97.1 CHT. I mean, think about it. You got Jazz playing last night in preseason. The NHL season underway with the Mammoth. Baseball playoffs are gone. Monday Night Football tonight. If you're a sports fan, this is awesome.

promiscuous, not to be confused with presumptuous, which is a whole different thing. 97.1 ZHT, 12 in a row. I want to play that new Tove Lo track here in just a few minutes. Here's Ari.

0: Let's have a long conversation at some point about Kratom. Right now, let's talk about the Cat's Claw products. If you see something in a gas station or smoke shop, I don't know, it's labeled Cat's Claw. No. 4 deaths actually linked to these Kratom products that are very much legal. Utah Poison Control Center saying today in a brand new warning, do not buy them, Cat's Claw or adults only 21 plus Kratom products. Now, natural leaf Kratom is still allowed to be sold in Utah. So this is totally different from that. But if you're somebody who's looking at the Cat's Claw stuff, no. Other.
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0: Yes, may I have your attention, please? 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We called it TikTok Social Club, thanks to iHeartRadio. 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
1: You made her catch you?
0: I don't know how I let this happen.
1: But who?
0: The girl next door, you know?
1: Man.
0: I don't know what to do.
1: Said it wasn't you.
0: Oh.

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3: And I'm Kayla Thomas, and we want to hear from you. 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
1: So let's get right into it. I think we're going to spend a quick moment getting to know each other next. First is Ariana Grande, Hate That I Made You Love Me.

0: 97.1 ZHT. It's John, Becky, and Kayla. This is Social Club. So look, I feel like we're kind of the new kids in town right now. So we would love to spend some time to get to know you, and hopefully over time you can get to know us too. So we should probably start to do a little bit of that tonight.
1: Okay, I have an idea. What if we described each other like we would a friend? Because I feel like describing ourselves is kind of awkward.
0: I hate doing that.
1: So, yes. John, I'm going to do you first, okay?
0: Okay.
1: I would say John is like the ringleader of all of us. He's the structured one, Ooh. The logical one. He's kind, patient. He always has everything together. I always describe you as like a golden retriever type of person.
0: Wait, that's such a compliment.
1: You're so sweet.
0: If I ever go on any kind of reality TV show, remind me to have you write my bio. So I guess I'll do Becky.
1: I got you.
0: So Becky, I feel like she's the person in the friend group that like will always say the thing that should have been an inside thought. I don't know if she has a filter, actually. And she has two wiener dogs, and I feel like that is something of note as well.
2: Everybody always talks about the wiener dogs. If I were to describe Kayla, I would say that she is genuinely the coolest girl that you know. She is doing everything that every girl wants to do. And I would say that you are a very emotionally rich person. Your emotions are strong and they're loud in the best way.
0: I didn't imagine to feel this good so early in the show. Should we do like the worst thing about each other after this? I feel like it was almost too nice. It's the weekend and I heard TikTok.

0: 97.1 ZHT. It's John, Becky, and Kayla. This is Social Club. So let's test some relationships right now. If you were on a flight, and let's say only your ticket got upgraded, would you give up your first class ticket to your partner? That's kind of this debate that just sparked up on TikTok a couple of days back. This girl, her name's Madeline McCame or McCam. Anyway, she said that this is when she knew her guy wasn't the one. I'm gonna play you this video.
1: There is one moment burned in my brain where I realized, like, I don't know if my ex is my person. We were boarding the flight and he had gotten upgraded to first class. I was thinking he was gonna say to me, like, oh, let's switch tickets. He doesn't switch with me. I go to economy, which is where I'm used to. It's fine, but whatever. And he's in the first class. He gets like a beer. He makes friends with the person next to him and like keeps looking back at me like waving.
0: I mean, it's kind of funny, right? I think it can be both bad, wrong, and also funny at the same time. He's just out there living his life, kicking up, drinking some beers, waving back to her, and she's like down by the bathroom.
2: To wave is diabolical.
0: Yeah.
3: I
2: personally would want my man to give me the first class seat or stay back in economy with me.
0: Yeah, I can't imagine a world where my girlfriend doesn't kill me if I didn't give up that seat. You know what I mean? There's no way.
2: Oh, I don't know, just call me traditional, maybe.
0: What's up, Becky? Nope. We're having some connection issues with Becky. But that's okay, because...
3: What is going on?
0: Oh, no, there you go. You're back. Anyway.
3: What the heck? I'm not pressing nothing on my side. What the heck? Well, but I was saying that if I were to get a first class seat upgrade, would I give it to my partner? And if I wouldn't...
0: And we'll never know. I do know Becky's Becky's boyfriend is 6 feet tall, so I feel like that may be the only exception. But I'm curious, like, where do you stand on this? Leave us a talk back if you're listening on the iHeartRadio app. If your guy, let's say, if you're a guy, maybe this is you. If you get an upgrade, are you making your girl sit in the back, or are you giving that to her?
4: Which one are you, John?
0: You guys, I don't normally side with criminals.
3: Becky, I absolutely don't care about anybody else's lives at work.
4: Or Kayla.
2: You guys will never see or hear about him until I'm walking down the aisle in my dress.
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0: 97.1 ZHT. It's John, Becky, and Kayla. This is Social Club. This feels extremely dangerous, but now you can order DoorDash simply with a text.
1: It's crazy. So they're testing a new feature where you can literally text DoorDash what you want. So you could say, I'm starving. I want tacos. And then DoorDash will recommend spots. They'll build your cart. They'll remember your usual order. And then you could actually check out all through that text conversation, which is absolutely so crazy. And at the same time, kind of lazy if you think about it. I feel like the laziest thing that I've ever done is there was a Dunkin' outside of my apartment, like literally walking distance. And I was just did not want to get out of my bed.
0: Stop.
1: So I DoorDashed it. Yeah. And wait, he came right to my door.
0: You DoorDashed a restaurant that you could literally see from your window.
1: Yeah.
0: That's next level.
1: Talk about lazy.
0: I feel like I can't really complain because there are sometimes I'm literally too lazy just to even DoorDash. Like even figuring out the app and then like looking through all the options, like even that sounds stressful to me. Oh, dude, or... I, like, hate doing dishes, so I'll open up my cabinets and I will eat, like, cereal pasta out of whatever container is in my kitchen just so I don't have to do dishes. Mixing bowls, Tupperware, like, it don't matter.
2: Been there, done that. The laziest thing I've ever done is I actually broke up with someone because I didn't want to go to a wedding that he was attending. I was like, too much work, too much effort. Lying. Sorry, yo. Relationship over.
0: Becky, what? That's not lazy. That's cold. That's insane.
1: Cool.
0: Yeah, wow.
2: What can I say? Felt lazy to me.
0: All right, your boyfriend must be the most productive guy on the planet because...
2: Yes.
0: That's insane to me. Tom Wrecker with Social Club.

0: 97.1 ZHT. It's John, Becky, and Kayla. This is Social Club. Sometimes I feel like no matter how attracted you are to somebody, there's always some kind of ick that would turn you off.
1: Always. And a TikTok study found actually that physical appearance was way less of a frequent ick than behavior or personality. As a matter of fact, 64% of people who have been in relationships or situationships have felt the ick. 64%. And 26% of them have actually ended the relationship because of it. Mm. For me, the biggest ick that anybody could give me, no matter how attractive they are, is if they try to crack a joke with a stranger and the stranger doesn't laugh. So embarrassing to me. It's so embarrassing to me. I can't do it.
0: Okay, but
1: I just can't do it.
0: What if the joke's really funny, though? Like, what if you find the joke funny?
1: But if this, if it's really funny, the stranger will laugh. I don't know. That's happened to me before, and I'm like, yuck. I don't know what it is about that. What about you, Kayla?
2: Okay, this might ruffle some feathers, but I don't know why it gives me the ick when men wear dangly earrings or the little hoop earrings. Wait. Like, do you think you're cuter than me?
0: Wait, Becky.
2: I can't.
0: Becky, doesn't your boyfriend wear those?
1: Yeah, diamond ones too, for that matter.
0: Dang.
2: Listen, I don't know what it is. It just bothers me.
0: I mean, both of those seem fine. Mine is like chewing with your mouth open. I feel like that's something you can actually like work on a little bit. You know what I mean? No matter how
1: cute you are.
0: That's
1: physical. That's being shallow, John.
0: Oh, that's being shallow? I can wear a dangly earring, but I can't chew with my mouth open? That's

0: 97.1 ZHT. It's John, Becky, and Kayla. This is Social Club. You know, one thing important to us here on the show is new music. Oftentimes, a song will break on TikTok first, and, you know, that's really like how it pops off. And so we want to make sure that you can hear some of those songs that are breaking on TikTok here on Social Club. So I feel like I'd be doing a disservice if I did not bring this song to the air, because this started trending and it's my entire For You page right now. And I think when you know it, you'll hear it. My boyfriend's always dancing. He loves to shake his I cannot get enough of this dang song.
1: Turn up.
2: Is this your new theme song, John?
0: Yeah. Guys, the amount of times I have streamed this song because it just came out on Friday, like, so you can actually stream it. OK Mickey is the artist. It just blew up out of nowhere, by the way. He was actually in a band called Valley and then started doing his own stuff. And for whatever reason, this song popped off.
1: And it's very interesting because people were in the comments asking him, who is this artist that you got to do the girlfriend part? And he was like, that's my actual girlfriend. She's a first grade teacher. She's never sang her life.
0: That's his actual girlfriend in the vocals?
1: That's his actual girlfriend that did that song with him. Talk about being supportive.
0: Okay, that makes sense because the song is literally titled Gay Allegations featuring my girlfriend.
1: See?
0: I love that, dude. Some of these songs that break on TikTok. Speaking of new music, let's play Animal on Animal with Social Club. It's Cat's Eye.

0: 97.1 ZHT. It's John, Becky, and Kayla. This is Social Club. I feel like at one point or another, all of us have daydreamed about what we would do if we found a big bag of cash.
1: Okay, what would you guys do in this situation? So you walk up to an ATM and sitting right on top of it is a bag with $128,000 in cash. Mm-mm. So this actually happened to a man in Texas. And the crazy thing is he found that cash and then he found another bag with like 19 checks inside. One of the bags had information that made it look like it belonged to a Chick-fil-A. So he was like, oh, well, let me go to Chick-fil-A and return it. The manager was like, no, it's not ours. So instead of taking the money and disappearing, this man calls the police. Eventually, they figured out that a Brinks technician had serviced that ATM and was supposed to take the cash, but accidentally like left the bags there. But every single dollar was accounted for. He didn't take nothing at all. Now, if it was me, I wrestled back and forth with this. Like, at one point, I'm like, oh, I would take a 20, right? Mm-hmm. But there's cameras all around that ATM, so I don't know. I'd be too scared.
0: No, I'm not taking it. That's drug money right there. In my mind, I've seen Ozark. I've seen Breaking Bad. I don't want anybody coming after me. I'm not touching a cent of that money.
1: Not even a dollar?
2: The checks I would not touch because that stuff can be traced back and, you know, like with checks, right. You got to sign it, all that stuff. But the cash, I take it.
0: No.
2: I feel like I got good lawyers. I feel like I
1: can
2: do it.
1: How much of it would you take?
2: The whole thing.
1: No. That's too risky.
2: I got so many bills. No. I got so many bills I got to pay. I'd be like, well, the cash was just right there. I didn't take it out of anybody's, you know, I didn't rob the bank. I didn't go into anybody's car and take it. It was right there out for the public.
1: No. It's essentially like you're robbing a bank because it was on top of an ATM. That is too.
2: But
1: there's so many cameras, Becky.
0: I feel like the real mess up, though, is the guy who left the bag of money on an ATM. That's a fireable offense right there. You don't just leave a bunch of money on top like that. That ain't it. But when the crime boss comes looking for info for Becky, I'm ratting you out. Like, I don't want any part
2: of that. He should have taken the money.
0: Uh-uh. No chance.
1: Becky, slap me a 20. Maybe two.
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0: I'm getting very impatient. I have seen a lot of rumors recently about who is going to headline. Of course, one of the top rumors. As we just heard, some Tame Impala. He's been one of the number one favorites for some time to headline Coachella.
1: No, that is exactly who I would want to headline.
0: Really?
1: I mean, he's performed many times. 2019 was like the biggest headlining night that he did. And everybody loved it. It kind of brings like an EDM psychedelic vibe to Coachella.
0: Yeah, it's definitely different.
1: I think it's amazing.
0: One I'm very much looking forward to that I hope is real is this rumor of... Watch me come on. I would spend all my money to go watch Dua Lipa in the desert. I'm so excited. I know we've seen photos of her recently, like in the studio too. So I know she's working on
1: your
0: music.
1: Celebrity crush.
0: Yes. It is.
2: I was going to say John's favorite girl.
0: God, I love her.
1: And talks about her all the time.
0: Okay. Thank you. My girlfriend is listening. Appreciate that so much.
1: Bye-bye.
0: And then, of course, we've heard a lot of SZA. We've heard some Fred again. But this newest rumor that we just heard this weekend. You used to call me on my cell phone. Late night when you need my love. It sounds like Drake might be one of the big performers.
2: Listen, that would be amazing. He has not headlined since 2015. And the source that said that he is in talks to headline Coachella is Hits Daily Double. And they're quite literally a music industry publication. So they literally know what's going on in the music industry. This is not just a tabloid. So that's the most, like, I think, realistic of it all.
0: Interesting. Okay, so we're taking this one seriously.
1: Makes sense.
0: All right, so we'll see. I feel like it's got to be any day now, right? Like, we can't wait that much longer.

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3: 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Woo! 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My name is John Camucci.
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0: 97.1 ZHT. It's John, Becky, and Kayla. This is Social Club. All right, since we are live right now on TikTok, at TikTok Radio, if you hop there right now, you can see us on the live. We thought we would give Becky a side quest for this hour. And so, Becky, if you want to first explain what you're holding right now and then what your side quest is for this hour of our TikTok Live.
1: To those who are just listening right now and you're not watching on TikTok Live at TikTok Radio right now, I am holding a medium drawing pad. I'm also holding a box of crayons. And for this hour that we are on TikTok Live, I have been challenged to draw a portrait of the two of you, John and Kayla, as band members. There's a lot of faith in my drawing skills tonight.
0: So, Becky, like, if you had to rate yourself 1 to, let's say, Picasso is a 10, like, where would you put your artistic skills?
1: Picasso is a 10?
0: Yeah.
1: Where would you? Negative 72.
0: Oh.
1: And I'm not even...
2: No, that's not true.
1: I'm not even self-deprecating. I just truly think that I'm not sure how I'm going to tackle this, but you know that I'm going to do my best. I always do.
0: Okay.
2: Girl, I saw you draw the other day, and I would give you a 6 out of 10. I mean, I would be up here doing stick figures. You're much better than me, okay? Yeah.
0: The only time you're pumped about a 6 out of 10
1: is still failing. But that's okay. That's okay. We're all right.
0: Well, hop onto the live if you want to watch her do it at TikTok Radio. Becky's got an hour to complete that drawing. Let's do Nelly Furtado. This is

0: cannot speak English, but I'm excited!
1: I love it! Yeah!
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0: 97.1 ZHT. It's John, Becky, and Kayla. This is Social Club. So I feel like every friend group has the person who is just chronically late. They can't help it. And they're like, oh, I'm time blind, or like whatever excuse they want to use. But there's always someone that is later than the rest. And so how late can you actually be before you start peeving some people off? I was watching this etiquette expert who is like has a couple of viral videos, and he was talking about people being late, and he said that 15 minutes is the socially acceptable all around. Everyone is pretty cool with you being 15 minutes late for the most part. But then they said they did a survey, and there is a cutoff point for most people. What do you think the number is on like how late you can be before everyone gets mad?
1: 30 minutes?
2: 20.
0: Not a bad guess. 29 minutes. If you're 29, ooh, once you're 30 minutes late, it's out the door. That's too bad. You're leaving.
2: Why specifically 29?
0: I think it's because like once you have to say that you're 30 minutes late, it's game over. And I will say, not that everyone is like, you know, everyone's pretty on time in this room. I think you kind of have to be on the radio because your voice is on the air. You're going to know like if you're not there. But we had a little sales meeting today. And you know who was 2 minutes late to that sales meeting?
1: Ooh. Uh-oh.
0: Becky. Yeah. Don't think we didn't notice.
1: I don't know what you're talking about.
2: No, Becky, they told us to show up 10 minutes early.
1: Mm-hmm. Oh, that's right. They did, didn't they?
0: Yes, they did. Oh, so in my mind, you're actually like 17 minutes late. And so you've become that friend.
2: Family, Becky.
1: I had family in town. You know, I was running around the place. I'm sorry.
0: This just sounds
1: a crazy day for me.
0: This sounds like excuses. So next time, that's going to be it for you.
3: Ranking our hosts, John.
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3: Becky.
1: Too late, I already snapped.
3: And Kayla.
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0: song could ever say. 97.1 ZHT. It's John, Becky, and Kayla. This is Social Club. Do you have one of those friends that as soon as the bill comes, some kind of excuse happens? Maybe they fake pull out their wallet or they have to go to the bathroom. Like, sometimes you have that one friend that just refuses to pay the bill.
1: Well, what if you're someone who just refuses to pay the bill, even if you don't have any friends there? Because there was a 26-year-old man in Georgia named Abdul Rashid who was arrested after he faked a medical emergency and called 911 to avoid paying his meal. He was at a Red Lobster where he owed $63.77. Nobody knows what he ordered, but he was faking a medical condition. I don't know if it was like pretending to have an allergic reaction. I have no idea. But he was checked out by the first responders and they deemed him to be fine. He was not having an actual medical emergency. And now over $63.77, he is facing a $3,000 bond and was arrested.
2: Oh,
1: so what have you folks faked to get out of something?
3: And it backfired?
1: And it backfired.
3: Okay, I have canceled on somebody and said, you know, I'm not feeling well. I'm just going to stay inside tonight. But really, I just did not want to hang out with this person. I feel so terrible.
2: Now that happened.
3: I saw them out. And they were like, what happened? And I was like, oh, I feel better now. It's I'm sorry.
2: That happens.
3: I know.
2: When I was a little kid.
3: Yeah, I was a little fake for that.
2: I didn't want to go to school. And so I went to a lamp in our house. And I took the lampshade off. And I held the light bulb to my forehead for like legit 60 seconds, dude. Got myself like 110 fever. Went to my mom. I got out of school. But then she took me to the ER. And then I was fine when I got there. And that completely backfired.
3: A light bulb?
2: It was really not that serious.

0: 97.1 ZHT. It's John, Becky, and Kayla. This is Social Club. So I think there is a right answer to this. What is the nicest zodiac sign?
1: I love having these debates. Okay, I want to know what you guys think it is.
0: Okay, I'm not really good with these.
2: I've never met a mean Libra.
0: Okay. Which one's Libra again? Is that October? Is that right?
2: Yeah, October. Very balanced individuals.
0: I feel like literally just hanging out with you guys has helped me learn the signs more because I've just never been a big astrology guy. But then every time I hear something about my sign in particular, I'm like, gosh, that's spot on.
1: Okay, so the nicest signs are a Libra and a Pisces.
0: Interesting.
1: So Libras are all about keeping the peace. They don't like drama. They're usually pretty thoughtful and, you know, they go out of their way to make everybody feel included. And then the Pisces, they are like the top of the type nicest because they're super empathetic and emotional. And that's that friend that will listen to you your entire life story at like 2 a.m. in the morning.
0: Isn't Olivia Rodrigo a Pisces?
1: Yeah, but she calls herself a petty Pisces. They do have a little pettiness to them, I will say.
0: Is that a thing?
1: My best friend EJ is a Pisces, and he listens to me like vent all the time, gives me the best advice. But he has a little pettiness and some sass. So
0: he can get spicy. So what do we come up with?
1: The Pisces and the Libras.
0: Pisces or Libra? If you had to pick one, who's the nicest?
1: I would say Pisces.
0: There it is.
2: I would still say Libra.

0: 97.1 ZHT. It's John, Becky, and Kayla. This is Social Club. It takes a special kind of person to have some kind of advice to make your life easier, but like is down to cross the line a little bit, like some unethical life advice that can make your life easier.
1: I always say if something that you do isn't going to hurt yourself or hurt others, just do it, even if it doesn't seem conventional. So some unethical life hacks, like if you want to cancel a gym membership, and we all know how hard it is to cancel a gym membership, all you have to do is come in and tell them that you moved out of state already and that you forgot to cancel the gym membership. If they ask for proof of address, be like, that's, I don't know, that seems like a violation to me, but okay, that is one of them. Somebody else said, if you're using a service's free trial and plan on purchasing it, cancel the trial period before it automatically charges you. Companies will often offer you a discount to get you to stay. That's something I've done before too, especially with my internet bill. I saw this on TikTok the other day, that if you call whatever internet company that you are, maybe I shouldn't share this, but it is unethical and it's a life hack. If you tell them that you are going to cancel your internet and you're going to move to a different provider, they will almost always give you a discount to stay.
0: I don't think that's that unethical. That seems like a good one right there.
1: Yeah, no.
2: I should use that when I moved to New York.
0: Yeah, for real.
1: Told you, if you're not hurting anybody or yourself, I do it.
2: Why not?
0: Close this out on one. You got one more?
1: Let's see. One more life hack. See, I got this drawing in front of me, so I'd be thinking to my best bet. I'm trying to think about what I would do that's an unethical life hack. Okay, this is what I do. So you ever have people who try to open up a credit card with you at the store, or they try to like stop you when you're in Costco and they try to get you to sign up for things?
0: Right?
1: Mm-hmm. This is all you have to say. I'm telling you right now, it works every time. I'm not interested, but thank you so much for asking. I know how much it took for you to ask me that. Works every time. They stop right after that.
0: What?
1: I'm telling you right now, it works every time. Thank you
2: is
1: so much for
2: shade?
1: Asking me that. I know how much it took. No, because
2: it's
1: I used to work
2: shady.
1: In retail.
0: Yes,
1: it takes a lot of effort.

0: 97.1 ZHT. It's John, Becky, and Kayla. This is Social Club. It is, it's been kind of a dark time for anyone who keeps their spare change in their nightstand. You might remember that at some point last year, Congress voted on stopping the circulation of the penny. Well, this past month, Congress made it official, and they formally stopped producing pennies. So now you might want to hang on to some of those pennies because they're not really going to be around anymore. Pennies are kind of dead. And what do we do when something dies? I think we have to hold a funeral.
1: I will remember you.
2: Rest in peace.
0: The dear penny, who's been around for so long, we may not get to really use it anymore. So I thought we should have a quick service for the dear pennies. And Kayla, I think you feel most suited to deliver the eulogy for these guys. So if you don't mind, take the podium and say a few words.
3: Spend all your oh my goodness.
2: The penny. Yes, we're officially holding a eulogy for the penny because after more than 200 years, America may finally be ready to let this little guy go. The penny has been getting dragged for years. It's too small. It's basically worthless. Nobody wants to pick one up the ground unless they're really having a bad financial day. And yet somehow we still have a drawer in our house with about 47 of them. The penny was always there. Let's take a moment to appreciate the penny. It gave us find a penny, pick it up all day long. You'll have good luck. It helped us make exact change. It taught an entire generation.
0: What a bar, by the way.
2: That you could actually buy something for 1 cent. So today we say goodbye. Dear penny, you may not have been worth much financially, but you are worth 1 cent to us. Rest in peace.
4: Wow, Kayla.
2: Recipe.
0: Well said. If you don't mind, I've prepared a small poem that I wrote for pennies. Oh, penny, dear penny, you weren't worth too much, but we'd still pick you up for good luck and such. You never bought us very much, not coffee, gas, or bread, but if I find you lying heads up, a lucky day is ahead. So rest in peace, dear penny. Your copper days are through. You may have been worth 1 cent, but today we honor you. Now, Becky, if you'd like to close us out, any words for the penny?
4: I just have some 2 cents. Rest in peace, penny. You were a real one.
0: Wow.
4: Get it? Cause one.
0: Yeah.
4: I'm sorry.
0: That was pretty good. No, I didn't hate it.
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0: It's like late night moody. 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

0: Sam is.
1: Oh, what you know who that looks like? Who's the girl from...
0: I love how she got the hoop earrings.
1: Oh, my God.
0: I love how you got the hoop earrings that I'm always wearing. So Becky put me in a pink dress with hearts. Mm-hmm. I have spiky hair, kind of like a mohawk type of situation, which I love. I probably could not pull off in real life.
2: I promise the lighting is making this look crazy.
1: Do you know...
0: And I'm singing.
1: Do you know Aunt Gladys?
0: And she got my chocolate skin.
1: From Weapons, Aunt Gladys. That's what you look like.
2: No, she does not look like Aunt Gladys. She does not look like Aunt Gladys. No, it's...
1: That's diabolical.
0: The outfit I might have to. I'm not mad at the hair and I'm not mad at the
2: hair.
0: What is up with that? With the lips?
1: Yeah, we got some interesting pink lips.
2: Okay, I'm going to try to bring it closer, but you're singing.
1: Oh, God, don't bring that closer to me. Oh, God. I'm going to see that tonight when I'm trying to go to bed. That is wild.
0: You know what? I'm going to give you, Becky, I'm going to give you a 4.5. Okay, girl.
2: You try. It's so bad.
1: That's crazy, by the way. We're going to be live for just a couple more minutes. If you want to see this, I hesitate calling it a masterpiece, but if you want to see this thing, we're going to be live for a few more minutes. Hop on TikTok, look up at TikTok Radio, check into the live, but brace yourself. I wouldn't say, Kayla's an easy look at. But I do like it. I think it's good enough to hang in the studio. It's our very first day. You know, we launched the show. I feel like that's going on the wall. Well done, Becky.
2: And I did it while doing a radio show.
0: It's not going on my wall.

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2: All right, let's kick off this hour with Olivia Rodrigo. It's Drop Dead. Thanks for hanging.

0: 97.1 ZHT. It's John, Becky, and Kayla. This is Social Club. Guys, I will not skip a single Olivia Rodrigo video that crosses my feed. My God, her tour looks so good.
1: I know her tour just kicked off, but I'm going to say it. I think it's the best tour of the year. I am so excited that she is going on tour. And during her show, she's a theater girl because she has a scene where when she's singing The Cure, it rains and her clothes slowly start to melt away as it rains, which you would think would be kind of crazy, but it's incredible, especially because it's Olivia Rodrigo. I don't know if you guys have seen it on your For You page.
0: Like, I've seen it a million times. Like, who comes up with that? It looks so cool.
1: And night
2: her
1: after
2: whole
1: night.
2: Stage
1: and
2: design is incredible. I like her flowers on her stage as well. It's just incredible.
1: Yes, don't take the flowers, by the way. If you ever go to Olivia's show, don't take the flowers because she needs them for the next few nights.
0: Wait, okay? Is that real? She reuses the flowers?
1: Right? People have been taking the flowers from the stage.
0: That's crazy. That's crazy.
2: Yeah, she had to put out a whole note saying, please respect the stage.
0: Oh, wow. I mean, if one is in front of me, like what's one missing?
1: No.
0: Like,

0: 97.1 ZHT. It's John, Becky, and Kayla. This is Social Club. We are the new night show here every night, 7 to 11 p.m. Look, if you're dating, and maybe you're just looking for a little bit of a switch up from the dating apps. Well, maybe this feature could be the switch up.
1: Okay, I don't know if you guys heard of the app called Upward, but it's really an app geared towards people looking for a serious relationship, even married. So they just added a feature called Chivalry Mode. And basically, you turn it on, it's the idea that the guy has to initiate the conversation and take the lead. It's very old school, but it's for women who don't feel like they should have to make the first move, that the guy should approach them.
0: Is that old school, though? Because I feel like that was most dating apps. Like, I mean, yes, the girls can reach out on Hinge or whatever, but like, for the most part, I feel like it was the guys.
2: I don't know. I don't know if you've ever been
1: on... Bumble is as well?
0: Well, Bumble's the ladies for only.
2: Yeah, where women are the ones that have to message first. And I got to tell you, it was a lot of pressure.
0: Yeah, and I mean, I don't mean to generalize here, but a lot of you guys were bad at it. Like, I got so many, and maybe this is
2: John.
0: What, maybe this is just what you guys get when you're on the dating apps too, but I got a lot of, hi, hey, what's up? Hey.
2: What's wrong with that? They're just saying hello.
0: What are we
2: John?
0: Doing, guys?
2: First conversation.
0: That's like immediately boring.
2: What should the first question be? When were you born?
0: I don't know.
2: What's your social security number?
1: No, I feel like they should start with, hi, how are you? Or,
0: no.
1: Hey, what are you into?
0: God, no. I have a whole profile of photos.
1: What do you want the first conversation to be?
0: I have photos and prompts in my profile that I took a lot of time on. Pick something that we have in common, something that interests you, and let's have a conversation about something.
2: I'm a working woman, John.
1: Well,
2: I have time to answer all those questions.
1: I like this chivalry mode because I like the guy to approach me first.
0: I'm sure you do.
1: And you're right. I really don't like when it's just, hey, what's up? Or what you doing tonight? Like, yeah. No, come with some substance. Like, I agree.
0: I'm sure guys are like that too. But it is nice to get approached. You know what I mean? It doesn't happen often for guys. I'm just saying once in a while. It's kind of nice.
1: Wait, when it comes to your girlfriend, did you approach her or did she approach you?
0: I approached her. You want to know something embarrassing? I sent her one of those roses on Hinge.
2: Oh, you really liked her.
0: Yeah, no, it was...
1: Oh, don't you have to pay extra for that? Oh, you really liked her. But you only get like one rose a day or something like that.
0: I would prefer not to comment on that.
1: Well, work
0: you
1: out.
0: You can come to your own conclusions. Yes, I was very... I was thirsty for it. Okay, fine.
3: Which one are you, John?
0: Love the inventor of pretzels. Those things rock.
3: Becky.
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19: 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It's John, Becky, and Kayla. This is Social Club.
20: No, no doubts at all.
19: Right? I know.
20: Of course he is. What he better guy. Be. What the heck?
15: Mr. Swift. Right. He's a fan of, like, all of her music.
19: Yeah, 100%. And that seems so genuine, too. Like, I really think they're rocking out to Cleveland. So, kudos to them.

0: 97.1 ZHT. It's John, Becky, and Kayla. This is Social Club. We are the new night show here every night, 7 to 11 p.m. Now, there is this rumor about Americans. I'm curious if you think this is true or not, that we hate to haggle.
1: I absolutely hate to haggle. I don't think I've ever negotiated a lower price on anything in my life. Earlier, I was talking about how I have such a hard time getting people to spend money in general that I don't know how to like make my way over to spending less money. It's just, I'm very terrible at it. I have no idea why. Do you guys like to haggle?
0: No, I'm just like you.
2: I am one of like the cheapest people that you'll ever meet and one of the most frugal people too. So if I can get a deal and convince you to give me an even better deal and bat my eyes while doing it, I will.
0: I just feel
1: Where's like the craziest place you've done that before?
2: I don't know, just like a retail store and trying to negotiate like something to be cheaper. I can't think off the top of my head.
1: At a retail store when they have set prices, you've been like, hey, I know this is $15, but I only want to pay $10. And they've been like, okay.
2: Let's say like a thrift store, right? So you can negotiate prices at a thrift store. So if a shirt was like $10, like, you can give that to me for $7.
0: See, that's great. I didn't even know you could negotiate at a thrift store. I would be so terrified. Yeah. I don't even know how to ask that question. I couldn't do it.
2: Oh my God. At a flea market or something.
1: I'm such a scaredy cat. I'd be like, okay, yeah, whatever you say. Yeah, $5, no problem. Yeah, I can do it. Yeah, no problem. It's already cheap anyway. Thank you so much.
0: Kayla, can you give us like a script? Is there like something we could say like from the school of Kayla on how to haggle?
2: Yeah. Hi. I was wondering if you could lower the price a little bit. Like, this doesn't seem reasonable. And they'll be like, no, but it is. Please.
0: No.
2: Come on now.
0: That seems too hard. Thank you.

0: 97.1 ZHT. It's John, Becky, and Kayla. This is Social Club. I know we shouldn't really be surprised by this. You know, and some artists are great performers, some artists are great vocalists, but like, do you ever watch an artist perform and they almost surprise you because you didn't expect them to be that good? You know what I mean? The ones that really blow you away.
1: Yeah. Yeah, I mean, there's so many that I'm like, wow, like you can sing like that? Like genuinely, Slater is one of them.
0: Yes.
1: Yeah. If you only know her for her like hyper pop party girl energy, if you actually hear her sing live, it will catch you off guard because her vocal range is like way longer than you may expect. It's right. Incredible. Another person that really surprised me was Ryan Gosling. I mean, I knew he could sing because of La La Land.
0: Interesting.
1: But I don't think I was ready for him in Barbie. I'm just-

0: true.
1: Yes.
2: He did kind of nail that role, low key. You know who I kind of felt that about? I was watching, I think it was this past weekend's SNL, when they were doing this skit about Stella Lefty, and one of the cast members, Veronica Slawikowska, I believe her last name is. Anyway, she was doing Stella Lefty, and she was making it funny, but then low key, I was like, wait, she could kind of sing.
3: One glass of beer, and you're in my ear. One shot of rum, and I'm chewing my gum.
4: Yeah, that sounds great. That's nice.
3: And boy,
2: she kind of ate that up low key. That was crazy.
1: All of her songs are so like mellow. You would never expect that. Like, no, wow. Totally. Okay, belt.
2: Right.
1: And then there's, of course, Dua Lipa. We know that Dua Lipa can sing, but sometimes I guess we forget how much her voice has developed. If you go back and listen to like her earlier days and now see where she's at now, it is absolutely incredible. Let's do Training Season.

0: 97.1 ZHT. It's John, Becky, and Kayla. This is Social Club. I feel like we're in that season where people are getting sick left and right in the office. And I want to confess something to you. I kind of feel bad about this. Last week, I had the sniffles. And you know what? I came to work. Sue me. I came to work. I didn't think it was that bad. And then I kind of feel bad because one of my coworkers has now been out 3 full days because they're sick. And I can't
1: help
0: I feel like it was me.
2: Your fault.
0: Okay, but like, can we just grow up a little bit? I think if you're kind of sick, we can come to work. I don't think it's that big of a deal.
2: Grow up? People have autoimmune diseases.
0: Okay.
2: What are we talking about?
0: And you have to be clear about that. Just like if you're vegan or whatever, like you got to tell people that. I feel like that needs to be announced.
3: What do you do? Tattoo it on your body? How are we supposed to be telling people that?
0: You should just like, I wouldn't come around Kayla because I know she has an autoimmune issue. I just feel like, I don't know. A couple of sniffles. Are we really staying home?
2: Like no. Yes, Kayla, especially in radio when you're spitting on the microphone every day. Yes. Boo, John.
0: Don't use my microphone. I think it's about time we grow up a little bit, and if you have some sniffles, you come to work.
4: Tag yourself. This is John.
0: If you could slide some beans in a cake and it doesn't taste awful, like I'm kind of down.
4: Becky, do you think Lightning McQueen would have life or car insurance? And Kayla.
2: Unless I ask, yes. Please don't give me unsolicited advice.
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14: 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It's John, Becky, and Kayla. This is Social Club.
15: See her and how successful her debut album is. Prima is what, like, number four somewhere? It's just such a beautiful full circle moment. And I love her and her pink hair. Mm-hmm. You guys love her?
16: It's the pink hair for me. As soon as she did the pink hair, I'm like, pop star, give her the Grammy now. Just do it already.
14: Yeah.
15: And this song, Ain't in LA, has completely taken over. Everybody's doing challenges to it on TikTok. I mean, it blew up on TikTok and now has become so mainstream. So let's do it. Ain't in LA on

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2: All right, let's go. Last hour of the show. Thanks for being here. We are Social Club. We are the new live night show. 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What's up? My name's John Camucci.
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1: 97.1 ZHT. It's John, Becky, and Kayla. This is Social Club. You know, I always find these copyright infringement lawsuits so fascinating, especially when it comes into the music world, like how two songs can sound so similar. That's happening right now to Olivia Dean. Her team is kind of in some hot water right now. There's this new lawsuit that just went up for copyright infringement for one of her songs from her last album. It was her song called I've Seen It. It's the very last track.
2: I've heard it laced in every song. Still the words all come out wrong. It doesn't always answer when you call.
1: Well, they think that song sounds a lot like Just the Two of Us from Bill Withers. And when you hear this, I'm not going to lie, it's pretty dang close.
3: I see the crystal raindrops fall and the beauty of it all is when the sun comes shining through.
1: I mean, when you hear that one part, you're like, ah, she kind of cooked on that. You know what I mean? Like, she's kind of,
0: I thought it was like paying homage. I thought she had permission, but I guess not. And that's where it's an issue.
1: I should say, too, it's kind of nice that she's not named in this suit. Like, it's not really about her, and it's not even about the writers to the song. They say it's strictly for the publishing and the label and stuff like that. But when you hear those back-to-back, it's kind of a

0: happening a lot lately.
1: I just feel like there's so much music now. Yeah.
0: How this happens.
1: I mean, you probably just get inspired by things that you've heard. You know what I mean? You probably don't even realize that you're doing it. And like, is that enough of the song? I think that's the thing. Are those parts identical? Yeah, they're pretty close. But like, is that enough of the song to actually go through? Like, that's where I don't know. Like, there's a whole song and nothing else is as similar, you know?
0: Yeah, it just seems like we're at the point where now you have to credit anybody, even if you're paying homage or you're inspired by something.
1: Right. It's tough, but we'll have to see. Speaking of, let's play some Olivia Dean.

0: 97.1 ZHT. It's John, Becky, and Kayla. This is Social Club. We are the new night show, by the way. We're on every weeknight, 7 to 11. I always feel like it's sometimes the best to get to know people by seeing what's on their For You page. So I thought we'd do a quick around the room. Just tell me what's on your For You page. Becky, kick us off.
1: All right. Well, let me just tell you something about scrolling on TikTok at 1 o'clock in the morning when you can't really sleep.
0: Okay.
1: They know that you're probably not able to sleep because you got something on your mind. And the amount of inspirational videos I got last night, I didn't sleep because we had the show today. So I was like, we're launching tomorrow. You know, I was like, I had first day jitters.
0: Yeah, same for me.
1: But I was like, I don't need all this. I don't need all this like inspirational stuff. I'm okay. I just have a lot on my mind. But the amount of like inspirational, like you can do it. Anything is possible videos I got last night. It was crazy.
0: That's like the stuff.
1: Just to let you know,
0: my mom sends me.
1: That happens at 1 a.m.
0: Like, your
1: exactly.
0: Firstborn son is always like so. I don't know, important to you and stuff. And I'm like, Mom, it's crazy.
1: What about you guys?
2: I'm very much into the streamer world. I love watching streamers. So right now, my page is full of the Jay Cinco and Lala breakup. Do you even know who they are?
0: Just gonna say no.
2: Okay, well, they're just streamers that just got together last year. They had a baby, and now they're breaking up. So now everybody's doing think pieces about it. So that's all of my page.
0: Okay. Mine is this guy. His name's Ash Dykes, and he's this 35-year-old extreme adventurer, and he is about to go down some river that leads into the Congo, and this is like one of the most dangerous stretches of land in the world. Like there are millions of people that are about to watch his journey, and all he's taking is an inflatable kayak. Guys, this dude is about to deal with the most poisonous fish, hippos, parasites, diseases. Like, there's so much that could go wrong in this river. And all this guy has is a camera guy, one other dude, and an inflatable kayak. I don't understand the lengths people go to.
1: That gives me anxiety.
2: Where's the food?
0: Literally, I don't understand. It's going to be like a month journey. So it's like I'm fascinated by this kind of stuff. I don't know why people do it. Like that girl who like took the solo boat from California to Hawaii. I just love watching these adventures.
2: Oh, I was
0: TikTok.
2: Locked in.
0: Right?
2: It's she like, rode the whole way.
0: Literally. Because I just will never do anything like that. So I kind of like to live through other people.
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0: You guys, I don't normally side with criminals.
3: Becky,
1: I absolutely don't care about anybody else's lives at work.
3: Or Kayla.
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6: It's John, Becky, and Kayla. This is Social Club. We are the new night show in town. We're going to be here every single weeknight, 7 to 11. I did want to tell you guys about a study that came out. I thought this was fascinating. Not sure if I agree with it. I'm just telling you what the stats say. They say that 45% of men and 26% of women said they are attracted to one of their partner's friends and maybe even attempted to act on it. So they're saying,
27: I believe it.
6: They're saying, get yourself some ugly friends if you don't want your partner to cheat. It's the only way to do it. It's the only way, they say.
28: I mean, they're going to cheat no matter what.
27: I would trust my partner to... That's what I'm saying. Yeah,
28: if they're cheaters in general, it doesn't matter how attractive they are. Or how many stories do you hear where the partner cheats and it's with someone who's significantly less attractive than the person that they were with?
6: So
28: it doesn't
6: real.
28: Matter if they're attractive or not.
6: So
28: yeah,
6: real.
28: It's if someone has that mentality as is, they have the mentality.
6: Well, you guys.
27: I want to be with somebody that I trust and not act on any type of. But it's okay. It's normal to be attracted to other people, right? It's going to happen.
28: Totally.
27: But it's about, are you going to act on it? And then also, I want to be around friends that, it doesn't matter if they're ugly, if they're pretty, it doesn't matter. I want to have my friends who I genuinely enjoy being around be my friends. Yep. And I don't want to have that thought in my head.
6: But isn't it kind of nice if you're looking at your friends and they're all like pretty good looking? You know, I look around, you guys, very good looking
27: people. Yeah.
6: I look around the room, my friends, you know, it's kind of nice to not have ugly friends, you know? I do have
27: but
6: a couple.
27: But I don't discriminate.
6: I mean, I don't either. I'm just saying it's kind of nice, right? Like, I got some funny looking friends.
27: Just say you have all perfect friends, beautiful friends.
6: I think I think they're attractive because they have good personalities. And so that will trump that for me. You know what I mean? I'll be like, all right, you're kind of, even if you got like a funny looking nose, if you're a nice guy, like, I'll think you're hot. And that's pretty much it.

0: 97.1 ZHT. It's John, Becky, and Kayla. This is Social Club. Oh, what's up? We're the new night show, by the way. 7 to 11 every single weeknight. We're going to be right here hanging out with you. And if you ever did want a second opinion on something, you could always leave that for us in a DM, in a talkback, and we would love to literally jump in on some of your drama.
1: Okay, so Whitney just wrote us asking for advice when it comes to her best friend. She said, my BFF just got engaged to her boyfriend of almost 3 years, and instead of being happy for her, I'm questioning our friendship. I don't hate the guy, and he's never done anything terrible to me, or as far as I know, to her. I just don't understand what she sees in him. He's not smart, ambitious, dependable, charismatic, charming, or even hardworking. He bounces between mediocre jobs, has no real plans for his future, and mostly seems content to coast through life. But my best friend is the complete opposite. She's smart, successful, interesting, and one of the most driven people I've ever known. And I've always assumed she'd eventually realize that she could do so much better. But instead, she said yes. She keeps telling me how excited she is, and I'm realizing the thing that's bothering me the most isn't even him. It's that someone I've respected and admired for years can look at this guy and decide he's the person she wants to build her entire life around. Maybe that makes me a terrible friend, but it's changing the way that I see about her. So how can I stay best friends with someone when one of the biggest decisions of their life makes you lose respect for their judgment? What do you guys
2: think?
1: That's
2: not up to you. It's not up to her. All of my friends date bums. I'm going to tell you right now, all of my friends date bums.
0: I think they're all
2: not good enough. But that's what happens is, I think especially in female friendships and maybe even for male friendships, John, when you have female friends, you really think the world of them. That's why they're your friend. You see them as this like really, you only think of them in the best way. If you don't think of them in the best way, they're not your friend. You're not friends with them. Girls don't do that. So everybody that you compare to your friend will never compare because you really put your friends on a pedestal, I think. And no matter what, at the end of the day, people are going to love who they love, and it is what it is. You can't control that. As long as he's not hurting her, it's really none of your business.
0: Right, and like you got to accept her for her flaws too. I think it all comes down to one question. Has the friend ever asked for advice or the honest opinion? I think if the friend has been like, hey, can you give me an honest opinion on this guy? You know, I'm not so sure. Then I think you can be honest. But if she's never asked, I'm sorry, you support her. That's all there is to it, I think. At the end of the day, it's her relationship, not yours.
1: Exactly. I mean, they basically said it. Support your friend throughout, no matter what. And at the end of the day, she'll realize one day, you know, who the type of person that he is. And that's up to her to decide. So if you want to leave us a message asking us for some advice so we can answer it every single night, just send us a DM at TikTok Radio on TikTok.

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0: 97.1 ZHT. It's John, Becky, and Kayla. This is Social Club. You know, I was just looking at the Billboard Hot 100 that just updated today. You know, Taylor Swift, all of her new songs, all four of them are in the top five. Is that not crazy?
1: Of course they are. That comes as no surprise to me. Everything Taylor Swift does always makes it to the top of the charts. And as a matter of fact, she actually posted a behind the scenes of her music video for Patient Zero, which stars Colin Farrell and Dakota Johnson. And she posted what they were actually arguing about in the scene where they're arguing. And one of the things that Dakota Johnson said was, "Brendan Fraser is Tarzan." It was like the most ridiculous, silly things. But that's why they're actors. They made it look so real. Here's Taylor Swift with Patient Zero. It's Social Club.

0: 97.1 ZHT. It's John, Becky, and Kayla. This is Social Club. You know, this is one of my favorite daydreams, and I'm sure at some point you've thought about this too. If you walk up and find a whole bag of cash, what are you doing with it?
1: Yeah, so this actually happened to a man in Texas. He walked up to an ATM, and sitting right on top was a bag, $138,000 in cash, which is so crazy to think about. He also found another bag that had 19 checks inside. And after he opened it up, he saw that the checks were made out to Chick-fil-A. So he did the right thing, and he actually went over to Chick-fil-A and took it over there. But they were like, no, this isn't ours. So instead of taking the money and disappearing, he called the police. And so eventually it came out that a Brinks technician had serviced the ATM, and he was supposed to take the cash with him, but he accidentally left the bags just sitting there. And every single dollar was accounted for. So the man didn't take a dollar. I couldn't say the same thing about me. I would probably take a 20.
0: Would you really? How much are you taking?
1: I'm taking at least 40. I don't know. I would be scared just because it was at an ATM and there's cameras everywhere. So I'm not chancing life in prison.
2: Well, first of all, he left that cash out, and that's not anybody's fault. It's not like you went to rob the bank or you broke into someone's car. The cash was left out in the open. The checks I would avoid. But let me just say, if you don't hear from me tomorrow, that means I found that bag of cash and I am quitting. I'm living my life somewhere okay. else. It's not that much money, but enough for me to start over.
0: That's what I mean. Here's the thing. If you do that, you're on the run. Like, you're on the run for a cool minute too.
1: Forever.
0: And there's 100-something thousand. These days, that's barely going to last you like 2 years. You know, like, you can't buy a house with that.
2: Exactly.
0: You can't even buy like a house with that. You can't even buy a condo with that. Like, that's not enough. I'm putting it back. I need like 10 million. That's like my beginning disappearing number.
2: I just feel like it was left out in the open. I felt like it was left out in the open, and I could like plead my case of, well, there was nobody's name on it. I didn't take this out of anybody's car or anybody's home. No?
1: I could see if it was left in a park. Okay, but this was at an ATM, which means it's by a bank. There's cameras everywhere. There's no way that you could possibly get away with it.
0: Plus, what if it belongs to a drug lord?
2: It's not a crime.
0: It could belong to a drug lord.
1: Taking money that's not yours. All right, Becky, you go ahead and do it and see how far it gets you. Becky, you go ahead, and then you give me some. Give me a 20. Give me a 40.
3: Okay, be honest. Are you team John?
0: You feel like you always end up dating someone that looks like your ex.
3: Team Becky.
2: If I'm judging in the gym, that means other people are judging me in the gym.
3: Or team Kayla.
1: This is why when you spin the block on an ex, you don't announce it.
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2: 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We're closing it out together this hour on socials at New Hit List. I'm at La Crystal. Says the beach is now edge of the earth.

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1: 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Coming up, we have some Ariana Grande, some Miley. Rosé has a new one, Tame Impala. 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

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We're the new hit list. Congrats to Rosé. She's officially been inducted into the Asian Hall of Fame. Here's New Trick.

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We are at the new hit list. ¿Qué pasa? I'm Crystal Rosas. I've been loving watching clips of Olivia Rodrigo on tour. She connects with her fans from the stage like no other artist does. Have you seen those clips? New Olivia Rodrigo, it's called The Cure, just for you on the new hit list.

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1: 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Crystal, what are you going to give us next?
0: 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Some Audrey Hubbard, some Taylor Swift for us Swifties, Meek, Teddy Swims, and more. Thanks for walking in, Beto.
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3: Showbiz Shelley, 750 in the showdown. Bella is here on the phone and the text all morning. As always, same number, 855-591-1035. We'll get you to Riviera Maya Mexico Dream Sapphire Resort and Spa for a week. 7:30 Central, 8:30 Eastern. I mentioned money with Shelley. Got waiting by the phone this morning. Why did somebody get ghosted from the Hall of Fame? Stay or go? We'll debate some relationship drama and so much more. It's the Fred Show. It starts right now. Welcome to Tuesday.

0: left waiting by the phone? It's the Fred Show.
1: Hey, Jesse, good morning. Welcome to the program. How are you?
2: I'm doing okay. How are you?
1: He's doing okay. We got some honest people calling waiting by the phone. Because one of my pet peeves is when people are like, I'm amazing. Well, you're not amazing because you've been ghosted, you think, Jesse. So I can hear the emotion in your voice. What's going on with this woman, Sophie? We'd love to know how you met, about any dates that you've been on, and why you think you're being ghosted.
2: We met on Instagram after I realized that we had some mutual friends. And so I asked her out and she said, yeah.
1: Good old DM slide. A successful DM slide at that. We like that. I'm very happy for you.
2: Yeah, thanks. Well, so, you know, we had a great time together. So I was pretty surprised when she just stopped responding. I thought everything, you know, was going well. And I really don't know what I did.
1: All right. So, you know, you slide in the DMs, you're like, hey, I'm Jesse, and we have friends in common, and I think you're attractive, and I don't know if that's what you said, but whatever. Whatever you said, it got you a date, and you thought the date was a success, and yet you've heard nothing from her since then. No responses on, I guess, social or texting or anything.
2: Anything, yeah.
1: Interesting. All right, well, that's where we come in. We're going to play a song, come back. We're going to call Sophie. Jesse, you'll be on the phone at the same time. And, you know, the hope is that there's a good explanation as to why she has been absent and that we can set you guys up on another date and pay for it.
2: Appreciate it. Yeah, thank you.
1: Let's see what happens next. Part 2 of Waiting by the Phone after this.

0: Good morning. It's the Fred Show, part two of Waiting by the Phone. Hey, Jesse.
1: Yeah.
0: Let's call Sophie. You guys, you actually slid in her DMs because you had some friends in common. You thought she was cute. She responded to you, and you exchanged numbers or whatever. You planned a date one way or the other. You went on this date. You thought the date went really well. You've reached out to try and plan another one, and she has not responded to you at all. And you want to know what's going on with Sophie.
1: That's exactly right, yeah.
0: All right. Perfect, Jesse. Well, let's call Sophie now. Good luck to you.
1: All right, thank you.
2: Hello?
0: Hi, is this Sophie?
2: Yes, it is.
0: Hey, Sophie, good morning. My name is Fred, and I'm calling from the Fred Show, the morning radio show, and I have to tell you that we are on the radio right now, and I would need your permission to continue with the call. Would you mind if we chatted for just a second? You can hang up at any time.
2: Sure.
0: Thank you very much. I appreciate that. A willing participant. Well, they all are, I guess. But Sophie, we're calling on behalf of a guy named Jesse, who we just spoke to a minute ago. I guess he slid in your DMs on Instagram, and you guys went out recently?
2: Yeah, we did.
0: Okay. So his impression was that everything went really well. The slide was successful. You agreed to go out with him. I guess you had some friends in common or whatever. You went on this date. He's looking back on the date thinking it went well. He says he's reached out to you to plan another one, and you're ignoring him. It sounds like there's a reason why.
2: Yeah. My gosh. Did he mention that he's having a baby?
0: No. I assume he's not having the baby. I assume someone's having a baby with him.
2: Well, yeah, he has a baby on the way.
0: He has a baby on the way. Okay, all right.
3: Just a minor detail.
0: I mean, these things happen, Kiki.
3: You know, a minor detail.
0: These things happen.
4: Sometimes you have a baby on the way.
0: Yeah, he did not share that with us. So, okay, let's start here. Sophie, you agree to go out with him. You go on this date, and how does one learn about this little tidbit?
2: Well, I mean, the date went really well. He kept talking about his daughter, which I was confused about because nothing on his social media would even, you know, make you think that he has kids. So I was very confused. And none of our mutuals knew that he had kids, so I was so lost. So I just asked what he was talking about. And he let me know that he had a baby on the way with this girl that he hooked up with. But I didn't need to worry about that because they weren't in a relationship. It was a one-time thing.
0: Nothing to worry about. Nothing to see here.
3: What?
0: There's nothing to see here. I mean, look.
4: You don't need to worry.
0: He went on. He went on a date with somebody or some date. He dated somebody, got him pregnant. It's not going to work out. It doesn't sound like. It sounds like he's going to fulfill his obligations, or at least he purports that he's going to. And he's back out here in these streets. He's dating Sophie, and so. So here's my question. Would you have preferred that he told you straight up in the first DM, like, hey, by the way, I'm going to be a father with someone with whom I'm not going to be in a relationship with? Or was the first date the right time to tell you that? Or does it really matter? You're not interested either way.
2: I mean, I just think if you have a baby on the way, whether or not you're with the woman, that I think you should get your priorities straight and maybe not be out in the dating scene.
0: Okay. Well, let's ask Jesse about that, because Jesse's here and he's been very patient. And I forgot to mention that because I get caught up in the story and I'm very, very forgetful. Jesse, you know, you didn't mention the baby to us either.
4: Your daughter.
1: Yeah. I mean, I didn't think it was pertinent.
0: Clearly. No, clearly you don't think it's pertinent. It's a very pertinent thing. It's a child. It's a human. It's a thing. I know that it might get in the way of dating. And I'm not saying that you don't deserve to date, Jesse, but I think it's a valid argument that, like, that sounds like a scenario that you might want to work through and sort of maybe the baby arrives and we kind of figure all that out. And then we find someone else to date. Maybe? I mean, maybe. Am I wrong?
1: Well, when you say someone else, I'm not dating the mother. It was a one-time thing. It was a mistake. I'm feeling pretty judged about this. I mean, I'm just being open and honest.
0: I don't. No, no, no. No one intends. I don't think it's judgment per se. I just think it's a little jarring. That, oh, hey, I did get someone pregnant. I don't talk to them anymore, really. But you know, that baby's coming, and it's going to be great, and you're going to love it.
3: Right.
0: You know, like I don't.
3: You want to be a stepmom, like,
0: right?
3: You know, stepmom, cool.
0: Like, it does kind of seem. Like a lot, you know, to put on somebody right away. And then it's like, well, who is this person? And so you hooked up with somebody, Jesse. It does happen. She got pregnant. It was a one-time deal. And there's nothing further going on with that except you're going to share parental obligations.
1: Yeah, I mean, I'm not gonna abandon the baby. I'm gonna help take care of the baby. But as far as me and the mother, we're not together. We're not even gonna be attempting to be in a relationship.
0: Okay, Sophie, let me play devil's advocate here. Let's say that you had met Jesse and he told you on that date that he had a physical child already, but the scenario was the same, because it does happen. People date, or they one time or several times, or even, you know, years, and they have a kid and it doesn't work out. And so he's a single parent. Now, how would you have felt? Is the issue that he's a parent and he didn't tell you, or he's going to be? Is the issue that there was this one time thing? Like, what is it that's sort of bothering you the most?
2: Well, if he didn't have his child on his social media, that would be a huge red flag. I mean, you don't have to show their face, but you know.
0: Well, in this case, it would be something. A sonogram, yeah. It sounds like. So, I mean, I guess he could post that. Yeah, he could.
2: I don't know. I think the biggest red flag for me was just that he kind of brushed it off like it wasn't that huge of a deal, which I think it is. And then also, she's like due in like 2 weeks. So why are you out on a date? Not like building a crib or something.
0: That would be a strange reason to have to building a crib. That would be a weird thing to have to leave a date for. Like, oh, Sophie, I got to get going. I'm not going to be able to watch this matinee with you because my first child's being born. I mean, it doesn't sound great.
4: I got to head to the hospital.
0: Yeah. I mean, Jesse, can you see why it's not necessarily like maybe the best timing?
1: I think in like 2 weeks that makes sense, but like leading up to it, there's not like you said, there's really no difference between if my daughter was already here and if my daughter's not here.
4: Why do you want to start something now?
0: It does sound like a complicated time to get into something.
4: You said in 2 weeks you won't be free.
3: He got to find his baby a mother. That's why.
0: Well, it sounds like the baby has a mom.
4: He has 2 weeks. 2 weeks to get a stepmom.
1: I'm not dating the mom. It's not like,
0: No, look, I'm sorry. I don't mean for this to come off judgmentally or whatever, because it does happen.
3: Yes, it does.
0: But I can see why if I went out with someone who was, you know, 8.5 months pregnant, which has happened on Waiting Mother Phone before, and no one told me, and I show up, it's like, in 2 weeks, I'm going to be a mom. Don't talk to the dad right now. I'm not with him or whatever. No big deal, right? Like, I think it would make me feel a certain kind of way. It would feel a little overwhelming to me, I think. And I might argue that there are more important things to worry about.
4: Correct.
0: At that moment. So I think that's where we're coming from. And I think that's where Sophie's coming from. Right, Sophie?
2: Definitely. Okay. I think that, especially if the baby's going to be born in 2 weeks, you should definitely be focusing on caring for her. And also, I'm not really interested in dealing with the baby mama drama or becoming a stepmom, so that's why I ghosted him.
0: Okay.
2: Not for me.
0: I got it. So, Sophie, you are not interested in seeing Jesse. Like, how about in a couple of months after we get things sort of, you know, we get a routine going with the child?
2: Yeah, no. I'm not interested in being a stepmom. I'm good.
0: Mm. Okay. Hey, Jesse, look, I wish you the best. Congratulations. It's an exciting time, and I'm sure it's going to be great. And I would imagine in a few months, once you guys get a routine down and you get acclimated to being a dad, I maybe get back out there and slide some more DMs, you know, maybe. I mean, just because he's a single dad doesn't mean he can't find love.
4: I think right. In the newborn phase, we maybe just take a couple days off. Like, that's, I don't know.
0: A couple days?
1: You know. I'll take a couple of days off. Honestly, I just think this is more a Sophie thing than a me thing.
0: I'm not sure about that, but
2: no.
4: All right. Well, congrats on your
0: daughter. Yeah, congratulations, Sophie. Thank you for your time, Jesse. Congrats and good luck.
1: Yeah, thank you.
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1: Oh my gosh, things get so funny sometimes off air. Chris Brown's ex, Diamond Brown, claims the singer is harassing her boyfriends and new court documents connected to their ongoing custody child support battle. Diamond alleges he gets angry when she dates other men and made death threats against her most recent boyfriend and his twin brother. They split 2 years ago, I think, and he denies all of the allegations via his lawyer. We have heard in the past he gets a little jealous, but that's neither here nor there. Kendrick Lamar just made a 7-year-old boy's dream come true. Earlier this year, Ramel Frazier Jr. lost both of his arms in a dog attack, which breaks my heart, and said that his birthday wish was to meet Kendrick. He first surprised him with a FaceTime, then he invited he and his family to LA, where they finally got to meet in person. They took, of course, some photos. Kendrick also treated the family to VIP passes to Disneyland and Universal Studios. So shout out to him for doing that. That's really special. All right, I try not to talk a lot about them, but just two quick Kardashian stories. Kylie is set to star in her first major acting role with a new Hulu series. It's a thriller called Bachelorette Weekend. They need to cast me because I could play something in this movie. Her sister Kim producing the show. I guess it's based on an upcoming book. She's going to play a bride who's found murdered, leaving her bridesmaids as the prime suspects. So, like, this is just a reality, I feel like.
2: What, murdering the bride on the bachelorette party?
1: Yeah, they just acted it out, you know?
2: Wow.
1: Yeah. Mm-hmm. Okay. Yeah. The brides try it sometimes.
2: And, like, but which one of you did it? Was it the sorority sister? You? Was it the...
3: You want to kill her?
2: Was it the cousin? Was it the off-sister of the,
1: it's hard
2: of the
1: to
2: groom
1: find hair
2: who
1: and makeup
2: had to be invited?
1: Of, yeah. Mm-hmm. Yep. Don't worry, Kiki. I would never try to kill you on yours.
3: I don't know. I'm not so sure.
1: You're a chill bride.
2: Is that
1: compared
2: why you're making this
1: seen?
2: A joint party? Because you want Tim to be there to protect you?
3: Right. I guess I need protection from Caitlin.
1: No, you seem like a very wonderful, lovely, blushing, beautiful bride.
2: Thank you. Are we all going on your bachelorette party? When
1: April.
2: Is it again? It's in April, okay.
1: Yes.
2: Mm-hmm. Did you book a block? Should I go get a room?
3: I did book a block at a nice resort.
1: Shout out to you.
3: Yes.
1: For doing
3: shout
1: that.
3: All
1: the
3: inclusive.
4: Block. Is it called Dream Sapphire Resort?
3: It could be Jason Brown.
1: Right. Listen,
2: is that why we're giving away all these trips?
5: Yeah.
2: Turns out all the people calling are your cousins.
3: Yeah.
2: Or all your bridesmaids.
1: The fact that you're planning it so far in advance would make me want to kiss you, not
3: really?
1: Kill you.
3: Really?
1: That's
3: far in advance? I feel like I'm getting to the point where I'm behind now.
1: No, you're being a wonderful bride, and we just thank you as the bridesmaids. And then Kim, she's trending because she says she has 5 nannies for 4 kids. I don't know why that's trending. I believe that. She says she still drives them to and from school, but she has 1 more nanny than the amount of kids. So I wonder
2: if
1: what
2: you
1: the
2: want
1: fifth
2: a nanny
1: one does.
2: All the time. I'm sure there's someone there all the time.
1: Yeah.
2: I bet she has a nanny there 24/7, so you'd have to have that many.
1: Yeah. And maybe the one oversees like the other 4 or each one has a kid. I don't know.
3: What a beautiful life.
1: Yeah.
2: It's like you're a parent, but you're not. Like, you're responsible, but you're also responsible for hiring the nanny who's responsible.
1: Yeah, I mean, she puts them to bed, but, you know.
2: That's nice.
3: I want a nanny, and I don't even have a kid.
1: Right. My gosh. Because why do I have so much laundry? Like, I don't understand. Like, it's me
5: I'll
1: and a small
5: nanny.
1: Dog.
5: I love laundry.
3: Well, nannies don't do laundry, guys. Okay.
1: They don't?
3: Put some respect
2: on
3: their
2: name. That's a cleaning person.
3: Yes.
1: I know a ton of nannies who you work out, and they can clean and do whatever if there's downtime.
2: I don't know. I just assume nannies were responsible for handling the child-related duties.
3: Right,
2: I thought that was a controversy, is that there were people who expect their nannies to be the cleaning
1: person,
2: too.
1: You gotta lay it out, yeah.
2: And, like, they're not... They don't want to.
1: Mm-hmm. No, I know a ton of people in Michigan who have nannies, and like, it's just something you work out, you know? And obviously, if they don't want to do that, you don't ask them to do that. But when the kids are at school, like, what are you, just sitting around?
2: I don't know. Because my sister.
3: They get to work.
1: Right, like, just watching Hulu on my dime?
2: Well,
1: I don't know.
2: Because, and they're there, and they're not
1: the
2: doing something else.
1: You're just lounging. Okay.
2: Well, I mean, I think their responsibility is to make sure the kids stay alive, not to, like, you know, fluff your bed.
1: Yeah.
2: But I mean, the times that my sisters hired a babysitter, I mean, they clean up the stuff that they use.
1: Oh, not a babysitter. No.
2: Okay.
1: That would be
2: crazy.
1: So
2: a nanny's a cleaning person, but a babysitter's, I don't think so.
1: I'm not saying they are a cleaning person inherently. I know a ton of people who work out. Like, that's something they expect.
3: We want a nanny and a housekeeper.
2: I want both. I don't expect one person to do both. That's all.
1: Don't worry.
2: We don't need to get defensive about this because it's not real. But I want both. I want both, okay? I want the nanny to do the kid stuff. Yes. I want the cleaning person to do the cleaning stuff. That's what I want. I don't have kids, so I don't even know why I care.
1: Yeah, right. You care. Follow us on Instagram, Fred Show Radio, TikTok, The Fred Show TikTok. 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
2: No, there have been some TikTok things about this going back and forth with, like, people who...
3: Oh, yeah.
2: You know, they come home and they're like, why didn't you do all this?
1: Oh,
2: and
1: yeah.
2: They're like, well,
1: you gotta be clear.
2: Because you didn't pay me to do that. That's why. It's the Fred

0: show. It's National Taco Day. You want some taco stats? I got taco stats for you.
1: Yes.
0: Someone took the time to break this down. This is very, very detailed. Okay. So 2% of Americans have never eaten a taco.
1: What?
0: Which, I mean...
2: What kind of life they live in?
0: Well, I understand that, but that's a very low percentage. I mean, 2% of all people... I mean, I'm that means that most everybody's had a taco.
3: But every newborn, maybe.
0: Every newborn child. Yeah, right. If you don't have teeth yet, then you haven't. Well, I guess you wouldn't be able to answer the questions either, so they wouldn't know.
4: I wonder if my Amish friends by my cabin have eaten a taco. I have to ask them next time I see them riding on their wagon.
0: I don't know that being Amish precludes you from eating a taco.
4: I know, but I learned some crazy things from them. They're wild. Yeah, they're right by her.
5: My 92-year-old grandmother never had a taco.
1: Really?
5: Her whole life, yep.
0: And so does it become like me in Star Wars and me in Trader Joe's where you're just not going to do it because it's a conversation starter? Or like, did she have some aversion to it? I mean, I guess at some point you would just say, everyone else likes these, so why don't I? And then just eat them.
5: Yeah, she didn't like anything spicy or anything that could potentially be spicy. So I could definitely see her. She didn't wear it as a badge of honor, but she lasted 92 years.
0: Okay.
5: A taco.
0: Well, 2% of Americans have never eaten a taco. 90% of U.S. adults like to eat tacos. 83% say they eat Mexican food at least once a month, which.
4: Yeah.
0: Yeah. I mean, you absolutely should do
4: plus
0: that.
4: Plus five.
0: Yeah. Right. And then we can get into a debate about what Mexican food actually is. I'm not sure what these 83% are eating and what they claim they're eating and how Mexican it is and exactly whatever. 17% said they eat tacos weekly. 71% say that they prefer tacos over burritos. 53% of Americans prefer soft taco shells. That sounds about right.
1: That should be 100%. No, that should be 100%.
0: Wait, soft over hard?
1: I don't like hard tacos. I draw the line there, you guys.
4: Well, that's a preference.
1: Yeah, I draw the line.
0: I don't think 100% of people have to eat soft tacos.
1: I think it should be a law. I like that.
0: Because you don't like hard tacos.
1: Yeah, it should be a law right now.
5: You're going to take ship over here.
0: I've gotten killed for much less controversial perspectives than that. Controversial perspectives than that.
4: Count? I had fajitas last night in the Nightlife.
0: That's not a taco, okay, so no. Right. And if it wasn't, yeah. And if for some reason there was a hard shell around there, then you have a big problem.
1: Straight to jail.
0: The average hard taco fan eats 7 tacos a month.
4: Hard taco fan.
0: Wow. And they're more likely to enjoy spicy food, more likely to be a dog person, and more likely to say they're an extrovert. Wow. That's a lot to read into.
4: Sheesh.
0: About hard tacos. The average soft taco fan, Paulina, eats 7 per month, is likely to be a cat person, a night owl, and more likely to be in a relationship. Arizona residents, my home state, eat the most tacos in one sitting. So there. That's a lot of taco stats for you guys. I want you to be fully informed. And Paulina says that if you are someone who eats a hard taco, then, what do you say to those people? Because 100% of people are supposed to eat soft tacos, according to you.
1: Yeah.
0: How many times can I say taco in one segment? I'm not
3: sure.
0: With
3: no tacos present. That's crazy work.
1: Like, where are the tacos?
3: And you came in here with no tacos.
0: Well, I don't know. I mean, she better get the tacos, since apparently 100% of us have to eat the ones she does.
1: I think the hard shell to me gives like a tortilla chip. Like, it's good because you can put like your meat on it, but it's going to fall apart because it's going to crack into it, you know. True. The chips. I don't like it.
0: Well, that's not if you eat it right away.
1: I don't like it.
0: Oh, okay.
1: Knock it out. I'm very passionate. Yes.
0: In that case, do away with them.
1: Yes, and you guys know that I got a good taco guy all the time.
3: Well, where is he?
1: Well, everybody knows.
0: We keep hearing about it, all these rules.
1: Yes, prove it.
0: Yet my mouth is open and no one has put a taco in it.
1: Kiki was there at my block party. She knows.
0: You guys know the housewarming. For 5 minutes, mouth open, no taco in it.
1: I know.
0: Very upsetting.
1: Somebody call him.
0: It's the Fred Show.

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6: You know, my mom is a little possessive, and she has this idea. She would prefer if I married someone who didn't have a family at all.
7: An orphan.
6: Right. She would like me to marry an orphan so that she doesn't have to share any form of holiday or anything.
8: The Fred Show is on.
6: Yeah, she talks about it a little too much. Like someone with no family. Like, well, I think that comes with other issues. Like, where'd they go?
7: Yeah, I mean, that would be really tough.
6: Why they all go bye-bye? Like, where they go?
9: Mm-hmm. I'm with her on that.
6: So you wish that Big Tim...
10: What?
6: Wait, hold on.
10: I was meaning, like, for my brothers, more so.
6: Oh.
10: Like, their in-laws.
6: You're with her on her theory, just as not as it applies to you.
10: Yes, like, I don't like sharing my nephews with their other aunts and uncles. Like, no, it's just us.
6: Okay.
10: Yeah.
6: Well, no, because it is kind of annoying. Like, you know, everybody thinks you're supposed to be with their family for the holidays.
10: Yes.
6: And then it's like, well, but no, I got to go to my family for the holidays. And then that's the expectation. And then, we have to go to my house for the holidays. And then you have to rotate. And then, I don't know.
10: Yeah, like, I don't want to share. My sister-in-law, like, that's my sister. You know what I'm saying? And these are my nephews.
6: But if you all live in the same city, that's one thing. You know, I think if, like that's my mom's argument with my sister that she loses miserably, is that, well, Colin, her husband's, he's from Dallas, and his family lives in Dallas, and they live down the street. So my mom is like, we get holidays, they can have everything else. And they don't agree with that. My sister's like, no. But then the funny thing is, I don't think that they come over on holidays. I think it's like they're alone on holidays. So it's not that. It's not access to the in-laws. It's like access to no one.
11: You say no.
6: It's like no one's invited.
7: Nobody.
6: So I don't know. But I kind of agree with that logic. It's like if I can drive down the street and see my nieces every day, and then a special occasion comes along, and let's say that his family lived here or wherever else, then I would say, well, you know, then maybe for that occasion you go and see them, and it's a special occasion because I can come here anytime I want and they can't. So I kind of get that logic. But I also, like, what a day holidays must be if you live in the same city with both sides in the same city.
10: Yep.
6: Like, we wake up, we got to go here. Like, Paulina, you've
7: got
6: it.
7: It's beautiful. Oh, so, yes, I do.
6: Well, beautiful. I would think it's like a 12-hour day.
7: No.
6: Because you got to give each side time. So, like, we're having lunch here and dinner here. That's a long day.
7: It is a long day. A lot of eating, a lot of moving around. I think now we're at the point, though, where we're kind of merging. So, like, my in-laws, like, they love my mom. So, like, she'll come over there. You know what I mean? Mm-hmm. And, like, we'll all merge. My sister's in town. We'll
12: That's
7: all
12: ideal.
7: Go over there. And it's really nice. I do love that. Because, like, I don't have to get on a plane. You know, I don't got to go anywhere.
12: Yeah.
7: Take my toddler, strap her on. Like, we are staying right here in the city.
12: That's holidays for me. And I'm just,
7: I know.
12: You know, I have three families that I have to see on every holiday. Because my step family, I'm, like, driving here, driving there.
6: Yes, yeah, I don't.
12: And
6: yeah,
12: then I leave everywhere within 20 minutes, and everyone's like, okay, like, that was fun. And I'm like, I gotta go.
6: Yeah, because I'm on to the next family.
7: Nice one, yeah.
6: Because y'all got divorced so many damn times.
12: You guys did this to me.
6: Why don't y'all stay married, and then
12: God
6: we don't have to do this?
12: My dad gets a wife, and then I gotta go to a four.
6: Oh, see? Yeah, and look at all the other issues you've caused with your divorces.
12: Yeah, look at me.
6: It is Tuesday, October 6th. Fred Show is hello, Kiki.
10: Good morning.
6: Hello, Kaylin.
7: Hello.
6: Hi, Jason Brown. Hi, Paulina.
10: Hey.
6: Show up in Shelly with money in the showdown next hour. I believe we're up 2-0 at 7:50. The 750 surprise, 9 straight wins. You can win that money next hour. If you listen to the entertainment reports, then you have the answers. Trip to Mexico, Riviera Maya will get you there next hour as well. Headlines, entertainment report, and blogs are coming up this morning. Okay, 855-591-1035. You can call and text the same number. But I want to know, if you have figured out a way using AI to make your job easier, does that mean that your boss can give you more work? This is a real question. A Gallup analysis gives employees a very specific reason to be suspicious when a workplace rolls out AI. It might make the job easier, but it can also raise the company's expectations. So U.S. workers who have used AI on the job, 63% say it helps them work faster. 56% say it helps them find more creative solutions. 31% say that AI has already led their employer to ask them to take on more responsibility. That rises to 37% among the people who say AI speeds up their work. So, okay, I guess if the company's rolling it out and saying, I need you to use AI in these ways, and then it takes a task from an hour to 2 minutes, well, then I guess that's fair, because it's like, well, we gave you the tool to make it shorter, so now you don't have to do all that, so now we need you to do this. Like, that makes sense, right? But, like, if I figure out a way to do my job well using AI, and I don't, and they don't know how I did it, then I'm not going to tell them.
10: Yeah, keep your mouth closed.
6: I'm not going to tell them, and I don't think I should have to. Like, if I'm figuring out efficiencies, all that is going to happen if I tell them about the efficiencies is they're going to go, oh, what do we need you for? Or they're going to say, here's more work then. But, like, do you have any kind of obligation? Like, let's say you figured out how to do half of your job with AI. I'm not telling them.
10: Not saying.
6: Why would I tell them?
10: No, that's between me and chat.
6: That's what I'm saying.
12: Your job is done. Like, we're all adults. Just get your job done. What's expected of you, however you did it. It shouldn't matter however long it took. Like, I'm not going to have you in the office just sitting twiddling your thumbs. That's how I feel.
6: Yeah, but if I'd have to pretend to be busy the rest of the time then.
10: Yes.
6: Because, like, if they see me, if I'm like eating a sandwich, you know what I mean? Everyone else is, like, you know,
12: walking around the office.
6: Right. And everyone else is doing brain surgery and I'm eating a sandwich. Like, well, who did the brain surgery? Like, well, don't worry about it.
10: That's right.
6: Because I do brain surgery when I leave here every day.
10: And be quiet. Be quiet about it. This is a problem. We figure out a faster way. And then there's always somebody on the job who wants to be a hero.
7: Yes.
10: So then they go to leadership and they're like, we can do this in 30 seconds instead of 60.
7: Ew.
10: Now half of the department is fired because you went and tried to come up with a new rollout. Just shut up. Like,
6: yeah, see, that's the thing. And if you're too vocal about it, then they might figure out, like, wait a minute.
10: Right.
6: So he's able to do 8 hours of work in 2 hours, and he's telling us about, like, okay, we don't need you anymore. Bye.
10: Exactly.
6: Yeah, so I don't know.
10: Now I'm ordering at the kiosk.
6: But if you're going to do that, if you're going to do your job in 2 hours or whatever, it better be perfect.
10: Yes.
6: Like, your work better be. I think that's the part that people miss, is, like, if you're going to be efficient at work, then you better get it all right. If you can't get it all right in an efficient period of time, then I don't, you know what I mean? Then you might have to stay longer than everybody else, which, yeah. I think is some people don't seem to get that. You know, it's like, well, but everyone else leaves at this time. Well, but is your stuff amazing? Their stuff's amazing. Right. You know, so, like, I don't care if you can do it in 2 hours. I don't care if you can do it in 8 or 10 hours, but it better be good.
10: Right.
6: But I'm not telling anybody if I figure out an AI trick. Like, right now I'm asleep and nobody knows it. I'm asleep and nobody has any clue. Not even here. I'm like that dude from yesterday. What's his name? The coyote? Coyote man?
9: What is it?
6: I'm like that guy.
10: Gigi's co-host.
6: I figured out how to get a 3D image of myself right here too, but I'm actually in Cancun right now.
10: Yeah.
6: On one of those trips that Jason's got.
12: Listening to this.
6: Fred show.

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1: is on. Fred's biggest stories of the day.
2: AJ, one of the 13, he said, that's why I joined a trade. Forget a desk job. I mean, I guess they can come up with a robot for that, but that's a whole different thing.
3: Yeah.
2: You know? Yeah, maybe that's what I need to do. Get a tool belt, learn how to do something, join a union.
4: Yeah.
2: Join like a trade union, though. Not an entertainment union. Like, I need to go, like, join, like the
4: pipe fitters.
5: Yeah.
2: The pipe fitters.
3: Uh-huh.
2: Dude, I wouldn't mess with those guys, man.
3: It's really hard. Like, the test is really hard, I heard.
2: Okay, never mind. I'm not that handy. I don't think they would accept me in their crew, in their clique. I don't think I could be part of their clique. I think you have to actually have skill, and I don't. But yeah.
5: The merch would be crazy.
3: Oh, so good.
2: The merch?
3: Yes. I wish there was a merch store for the... I would buy all that stuff. So cool.
5: I'm merch just here store. To lay some pipe. You know,
2: yep. You put a sticker on your car, says you're a member of the union, and then people don't mess with you.
3: Right.
2: So I think I'm going to get one of those stickers anyway. Can someone get me one of those, like the IBR or whatever they are?
3: The elevator union people, those hot people that work on our elevators here. Have you guys seen these guys?
5: They're hot.
3: Oh, yeah. They
2: need to work on them a little more because they don't work. We have 90 of them.
3: Back.
2: And somehow one of them works all the time.
5: Barely.
2: The other ones, I think someone's actually still trapped in one of them. Someone lives in there now. They just lower food down to them because they have no idea how to get them out of there.
5: Was that the guy that I came out of the hallway and screamed because I just wanted to have like a scream? And then we walked by him and he was like, and I was like, it's just one of those days.
3: He's jacked. He'd been lifting those elevators.
5: He screamed with us that day.
2: Okay, so Jason has a thing for the elevator union guys.
3: The rich.
2: Okay.
4: Yeah, they keep job security. I think they break stuff on purpose. But anyway, it's a whole nother story.
5: Yes, yes.
2: That's why our elevators don't work, because they want to make sure they always have a job. I mean, that's smart.
4: Anyone who can fix something, I feel like, continues to make sure that they can stay working.
5: Like our roads?
4: Roads.
5: Who said that, me?
4: Yep.
2: Our computers around here?
4: Uh-huh.
2: The engineering? Yep. Like, why would we make it all work properly? We're not doing that.
6: No way.
5: Our roads are from weather.
4: No, okay.
6: I'm talking about like the people who work on the roads.
5: Yeah, but I'm saying like weather gets in like the potholes and messes
6: no,
5: the roads.
6: There's some contracts. There's some underground stuff going on.
4: I'm telling you, girl.
5: I'm not putting nothing on any of these unions. Right. So you guys do whatever
3: you guys want the union smoke?
5: No,
2: I don't. I love a union. I started this by saying I love a union. You guys are all complicating this. I want you to stop that right now. I'm a 597 pipe fitter. Love that Fred shouted us out. No, I think Jason did, but I'll take the credit. It was me.
3: I love the pipe fitters.
2: It was me. Gatorade maker Pepsi has recalled nearly 122,000 cases of several Gatorade varieties. Are you a big Gatorade girl? I don't think I've ever seen you drink. I mean, I know you like
5: never
2: the.
5: Once.
2: I know you drink drinks that are the color of Gatorade, but I've never once seen you hydrate.
4: Bro, I can't take another.
2: I've never
4: recall.
2: Seen you drink water. Come to think of it.
4: Excuse me. I drink lots of water in Gatorade. Okay?
2: The only drinks I've ever seen you consume are the color of Gatorade, like the green one, even, which is not a color found in nature.
4: I can't take another recall, man.
2: Well, you got one. The issue is undeclared yellow number 5 and yellow number 6 food dyes. Products include some 28-ounce bottles of lemon lime zero, orange, and orange zero. The FDA has classified it as a class 2 recall, meaning exposure could cause temporary or medically reversible health damages, particularly for people sensitive to the dyes. Guys, guess what? I didn't buy a Powerball ticket yesterday. That's okay, because it's rolling over. Oh. I knew it, though.
5: Yes.
2: See, I knew it. I thank you to all who did, because that just means that my retirement just got bigger for tomorrow. But the numbers were 16, 23, 32, 36, 54. Powerball was 9. The jackpot rolls over to Wednesday. The current lottery tracking puts the next estimated jackpot at $485 million. Probably going to get up to about $500 million by tomorrow, maybe more. And that means around 220. 220 mil take home for your boy, and
5: you'll never see us again.
2: Yeah, and,
5: as you said.
2: Right, I'm gone. I'm out. I've had enough. There's enough going on around. I've just had enough.
5: We feel very loved. You love
2: it. And it has nothing to do with you personally. It has to do with everyone around you. And I'm just going to take my money, and I'm going to leave y'all a little bag with some cash in it and a nice note, beautiful note that I'll write for each of you. I'm not sure who's going to get it to you because I'll be on my PJ writing it. So I'll be gone. Just gone. Come on. $220 million. I'm out of here. I can live on that. I can live the rest of my life on that. How much time I got? You know, who knows? It's not that long.
5: What?
2: Well, I don't. I mean, I'm in my 40s, and maybe double that. Maybe double that if I'm. No, I'm just saying. Like, I got this far with nothing, with very little money. So if I had 220 million, I'll be fine.
6: I'll be great.
2: Who do you think I am, Ryan Seacrest? You know what? If I had 220 million, I'd still be poorer than Ryan Seacrest. But I'd certainly go get those abs that he got. That dude.
5: Yeah, I saw that.
2: Unbelievable.
5: I have to be 50.
2: And so, what's that?
5: Isn't he about to be 50?
2: I think he is, isn't he?
5: Yeah, or turning 50,
2: What did I read this morning? That whole thing was a response to a midlife crisis?
5: He was freaking out.
2: Yeah,
5: 50,
2: I mean, hello. Hey. And you can say what you want about the GLPs, but like you don't get the, you gotta work to look like that.
6: Yes,
2: so,
6: you do.
2: Shout out to Ryan Seacrest, dude. My goodness. Eddie. Anyway, I'm gonna go buy a vineyard next to his, and I'm gonna hire his personal trainer and get whatever potion he's taking.
5: Follow
2: and
5: that's, him everywhere.
2: Well, that's where you'll find me. Okay. That's where you'll find me, at the vineyard next door.
5: Find Ryan's house if you go missing.
2: The NFL has suspended two of its referees, Jason, because of unprofessional conduct towards players. What? Normally it's the other way around.
3: What do they do?
2: It's the players saying stuff to the refs, the players get in trouble. Line judge Jeff Seaman has been suspended for two games, while referee Adrian Hill has been suspended for one. One of them was caught on video cursing at an Arizona Cardinals player. And then the other one was yelling at a Vikings linebacker who accidentally knocked the referee over. It wasn't his fault. It wasn't the player's fault. It was an accident. The dude screamed at him, I guess. And now he got so you can't be doing this.
3: Whoa.
2: We got to be civil with each other, guys.
5: Okay, you're on a football field.
3: Right. Well, there's an open position, so I'm going to play.
2: You're going to be a referee now?
3: Yes.
2: Uh-huh. That's exciting.
5: Yeah. Fair, for
2: I can't
5: sure.
2: wait. Uh-huh. I should ask you some questions about the rules and see how that goes. In fact, I might. I'm going
5: to
2: ask you some questions.
5: Sign language.
3: Yep. Uh-huh. 15-foot penalty.
2: A 15-foot penalty. Well, we need to use yards, so we need to start with that. That would be a great place.
3: No one uses yards. Like, we need to.
2: Okay, but they do. So. No one but the NFL, and you're an NFL referee, apparently. So, if you're a Prime member, you could be getting a nice check in the mail. Amazon has started another round of automatic refunds to Prime customers as part of a $2.5 billion settlement with the FTC. Eligible customers can now receive up to $200 total. The refunds are tied to allegations that Amazon enrolled customers in Prime without their consent or made it difficult to cancel. There's nothing that you have to do. Payments will arrive through PayPal, Venmo, or by check. Eligible customers should receive their money by April of 2027. So they got plenty of time to get it to you, I guess. McDonald's will be joining marathoners with their muscle cramps by handing out pickle juice. They've joined the pickle juice craze. If you're running in the Chicago Marathon, which people around the country do, thousands and thousands of people, it's this weekend, right? It's the 11th, I believe.
5: Yeah.
2: The fast food chain will be taking brine from its pickles and turning it into a bottled drink called Pickle Boost. The chain will hand out the drink for free to runners and spectators in Chicago during the Chicago Marathon weekend. Pickle Boost to be available along the race route and around Chicago while supplies last. Kaylin's going to get a bib. And she's going to get in that race and run just long enough to get her some pickle brine.
5: 100%. Did you see Patrick Mahomes was drinking his out of like what looked like a little shooter, and everyone thought he was taking shots before one of the games?
2: Obviously, he was taking shots.
5: Yeah, like it was pickle juice.
2: Let me see here. Fred, you should not have talked about hiring Ryan Seacrest trainer. Now Gideon is going to destroy you next time you see him for your plans to abandon him. No, no. See, Gideon, my trainer, he's my friend. But see, Ryan's taking some kind of potion too, and we don't do potions in this house. and it's not Gideon's fault that I don't have a 97 pack. It's not. It's my fault. It's DoorDash's fault. It's my and DoorDash's fault, and leave it. That's none of your business. That's why I don't have a 27 pack like Ryan Seacrest. It's not Gideon's fault. I would be twice me without Gideon. I'll tell you that much right now. There'd be two of me, and not in a good way.
5: Shout out to Benihana.
2: Yeah, shout out to Benihana. Yes. Hey, protein, okay? It might be covered in butter, but more protein. Hey, so there.
3: Protein,
2: and Jason, this is also for you. Taco Bell and Duolingo are putting language lessons on habanero sauce packets. Ooh. They're using today to declare Global Taco Day with Duolingo, and the centerpiece is limited edition Duo Habanero sauce. Ooh. The sauce is described as tangy with fruity habanero heat. But the fun part is the packet. It turns taco-related sayings into mini language lessons across 9 languages. So this is at certain Taco Bell locations, U.S., Canada, Australia, China, India, Spain, and the U.K. They're part of the rollout while supplies last. They're also tying the promotion to taco-themed Duolingo lessons and surprise appearances. And your streak is?
3: Ooh, I think I'm at 2,200 and something.
2: And how many languages can you speak?
3: Barely one.
2: Okay. so it's going great. National Taco Day is today. It's National Coaches Day, honoring coaches who motivate, teach, and inspire athletes. Aww. And National Physician Assistant Day is today as well. And the Entertainment Report, we'll get to it next. Blogs after that. Stay or go. We'll debate some relationship drama and get you to Riviera Maya, Mexico in the next 45 minutes. Fred Show.

0: You want to be an NFL referee?
1: That.
0: You want to fill in for the two guys that got suspended for cussing at players?
1: Uh-huh.
0: I think you would get suspended for different reasons.
1: Yeah.
0: I think you would get suspended for harassing the players.
1: You do the little, good game. That. You know what I mean?
0: Yeah, I think you would need to watch the HR videos very, very carefully.
1: I'm not interested.
0: I think you might be a little too supportive. Like, there's Jason in the locker room, in the shower with his nothing but his flag.
1: Yeah, we're working on, yeah.
0: Just working
1: on things.
0: Relationship building with the officials.
1: Camaraderie.
0: It was pointed out to me that you got your pick right last night, so you were 10 wins and however many losses?
2: 10
0: out of 16.
2: 10 out of 16.
1: Still better.
0: So 10 and 6, I guess it was. Someone corrected me yesterday. All right.
2: Of course they did.
0: How many players are on the field, Jason, in an NFL game?
1: Okay, but like per team or like...
0: Just total players. How many total players are there? You're the official. You need to know this.
1: Yeah, yeah. So if I'm counting to make sure, because I'm always confused why they're like, oh, that team had too many players. Like, who's not counting, you know? So it's giving like... It's giving like 18.
0: 18 is 22.
1: Oh, okay.
0: So then how many? How many then? How many on offense?
1: That's an odd number. So I don't know.
0: Half of 22 is 11. So
2: name one position that's on the offense.
1: On the offense,
0: yeah,
1: is the quarterback, right?
0: The quarterback, yeah.
1: Okay.
0: And how many are there? How many quarterbacks are there?
1: Well. Are we talking about the Chicago Bears?
0: how many are on the team at one time?
1: Oh, one.
0: That's true.
1: Okay.
0: That's good.
1: Boom.
0: Name one player on the defense.
1: Oh, boy. Defense.
0: Yeah.
1: Linebacker.
0: Yeah.
1: Oh, yeah.
0: Yeah. Linemen would have been a safe answer because they're on both sides. So you could have just said that. But yeah.
1: Okay.
0: What are the special teams?
1: Is that like the kicker?
0: Yeah.
1: Really?
0: Yeah. Kickoff, kick return, punt return, extra point attempt, extra point block, field goal attempt, field goal block.
1: Now, why they call them the special teams?
0: Well, because it's a special. It's a special thing.
3: You're a referee girl. Okay. You are a referee. Yes. Yeah.
1: Flag.
2: You're an analyst.
0: All right, how many yards? Yeah. And we're doing yards, not feet.
1: Okay,
0: really got to get that conversion
1: okay,
0: right. Because you're going to be operating in feet, apparently, but yet everyone else will be in yards. How many yards do you need to get a first down?
1: 10.
0: Yeah.
1: Oh.
0: Dude, a lot of referees don't seem to know that.
1: See?
0: So that's good.
1: Flag!
0: All right, that's all I needed. That's it.
4: Kelly's Entertainment Report is on The Fred Show.
2: I've never seen or heard you laugh like that.
0: Wait, how does it go again when there's a penalty?
1: Flag! And you throw the flag up in there, my little Britney mic.
3: Yes!
1: Right. Penalty that way.
3: I'm ordering your referee shirt right now off of Amazon.
2: I think we know your Halloween costume. Oh,
0: this is great.
1: Easy, yeah.
0: I would totally watch this.
2: Yeah, me too. You guys, Ella Langley's Choose in Texas record has been broken.
3: What?
2: Yes, by the Grim Reaper of the Billboard charts.
3: Oh.
2: Taylor Swift's song Patient Zero debuted at number one on the Hot 100, giving her the 16th chart topper of her career. The song ended Ella's record-breaking 24-week run. Patient Zero is also Taylor's 10th career number one Hot 100 debut, and that ties her with Drake for the most. So now Drake's going to, you know, do something else, and then they're going to keep going back and forth. And while we're talking about Ella, this was amazing. She casually crashed her brother's Twitch live stream before one of her shows.
5: Peace out.
6: Peace out to all the mandems.
7: Are you playing video
6: play,
7: games?
6: Mute on second floor.
5: Yes.
7: Okay, I'm gonna go see Socks.
5: Huh?
7: I'm gonna go see Socks.
2: I'm gonna go see
5: Socks. Subs for Ella.
8: 5 seconds to go.
5: Tell him, Ella, how many? How many? All the subs.
0: What just happened?
2: So Jason, who's a secret Twitch gamer, told me that all the subs meet. So she came in, she said, are you gaming? And she's like, all right, I got to go sing some songs very casually at probably a sold out show. But then he says subs for Ella, which Jason taught me means subscription. So like you can be on a live stream, but not subscribed. And so he's asking for subs in honor of his very famous sister who just crashed his
1: live stream.
2: He
1: was trying to get his bag in that moment. Yeah.
3: So is that what we need to say right now on Twitch?
2: All the subs for
3: Ella. Fred Show Radio. We're live right now.
2: Yeah, please, subs. We're begging. Speaking of breaking records, Stella Lefty has broken a very long-running Carrie Underwood record.
3: Oh.
2: Okay. So she just made history with her debut single, Boston, which hit number one on the country Aircheck Media Base chart in only 22 weeks. That makes it the fastest debut single by a female country artist to reach country artist number one on that chart in 20 years, beating Carrie Underwood's Jesus Take the Wheel, which took 24 weeks in 2006. So there you go. And Jingle Ball artist Miss Ray is responding to trolls online who claim that she is a one-hit wonder. And I love this so much. She clapped back on TikTok showing off three plaques, streaming plaques from a streaming service that each had 1 billion streams for her songs Escapism, Prada, and Where Is My Husband. So she's like, not being petty, just saying, like, here's the receipts. I also really love, it's very serious, but I love her song Ice Cream Man. I sent it to Jason the other day. He did not answer me, but hopefully he listened.
1: I do know that song. I do like
2: it. Okay. Okay. Thank you for responding just now. Follow us on Facebook and Twitch. All the subs for Fred Show Radio. 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
0: Kiki, what is a, because you brought this up, what is a dumb lie? Or I guess, what is something that your parents told you growing up that you believed? Because I've come to find out that a lot of things that we're all told as children, because it's more convenient for our parents,
3: yep,
0: are not true.
3: Exactly.
0: Many things are not true.
3: Mm-hmm.
0: And so you wrote this down. So what comes to mind for you? The dumb thing that you were told as a kid that you believed?
3: If I didn't wear house shoes, my feet would get big.
0: Wait, what?
3: Yes. If I did not wear house shoes in the house, my feet would get big. And here I am, wore house shoes my entire childhood, a size 10. They big anyway.
0: So in your house, you had to come home, you had to take your shoes off, and then put on different shoes? Because in our house, we'd take the shoes off, we'd have to put on different shoes, though.
3: Yeah, slippers, like, you know, the little house shoes, yeah.
0: Okay, mm-hmm. So we didn't have to take the extra step. All right, mm-hmm. So then, and if you didn't wear them, your feet would get big?
3: Yes. And I did exactly what they told me. I always had on house shoes, I always had on slippers, and here I am. Can't find a size 10 to save my life.
2: Mm-hmm. Feet just burning up.
3: Just big and burning.
2: Oh,
0: interesting.
2: Oh, no, I mean in your house shoes.
0: 855-591-1035. You can call and text the same number. Okay, so as a kid, your parents told you this, and it turned out that it wasn't true. What comes to... Well, Pauline, I can only imagine.
8: My favorite...
0: Because your mom came up with just a bunch of Polish stuff, right? Like stuff that didn't necessarily translate properly?
8: Didn't translate. Probably was, you know, from, like, the foreign land. I don't know. She took it with her when she came here in that
0: from
8: airplane.
0: From the motherland?
8: The motherland.
0: Our motherland?
8: Yeah, ours.
0: Because you know how much I love Poland now. I love it there.
8: I was just thinking about that and talking about that with somebody the other day.
0: Like, I mean, I'm German, but they adopted me there. They said I can be them. I can be one of you.
8: Because you saw the cool stuff. Like, I see a farm with, like, cows crapping everywhere.
0: I saw that, too.
8: Cool.
0: But they were great cows, though. It was awesome.
8: We had the best cows.
0: The crap was unbelievable. Yeah.
8: But my mom and my grandma both told me that. I think it's like an Eastern European thing, but if you sit on cement, the devil will go in your butt.
0: Wait,
8: go in your butt.
0: What?
8: Yeah, see, it doesn't translate the right way, I guess. Because in Polish, it sounds terrifying. You're like, I will never sit on this cement in my life. But when I say it in English, it sounds really silly. But like, the devil will go in your butt, basically.
0: If you sit on cement,
8: yes,
0: the devil that lives in the cement will then go up your butt.
8: I guess from hell. He'll come from hell and go where he's got to go. Or if I rock my leg, because I'm anxious, so I rock my legs since I was a little girl, I would just sit here and just do that. My godmother said that means you're rocking the devil.
2: It's all roads back to the devil.
0: A lot of devil stuff.
8: Yeah, I'm
0: there.
8: Like, what is going on over here?
2: Not scary.
8: Like,
2: for
8: I am right. I am just a child. I'm just a girl.
0: Interesting.
8: Like, why would you tell me that?
0: A lot of people are texting about the light in the car.
2: Yeah. Yeah.
0: Now I believe that too.
3: Yep.
0: That turning the light on in the car at night was illegal. I believe that too.
3: I still believe that.
1: Yeah, even
3: I
1: do now, too. I'm worried. Yeah.
0: Well, it's not good because it reflects off the glass, and then you don't have as good of a vision. So I don't think it's like a great idea. But it's not illegal.
8: But illegal is crazy. Yeah,
2: it's frowned upon.
0: My mother told me if I slept in a bra, I would get breast cancer.
8: Well, that's awful.
1: Okay, trauma.
0: Right.
8: Let's not do that, parents.
2: Do you guys understand millennials now? Kind of like why we have anxiety.
0: Yeah. This wasn't me, but a friend I travel with was telling us about how, this is a text, how her parents got her to eat certain foods when she was a kid. She wasn't a fan of seafood, but her parents apparently cooked octopus sometimes. And they told her that for dinner, they would be having circled chicken.
1: Mm-hmm. Circled chicken.
8: Oh.
0: Circled chicken?
3: Wait, what? Oh.
0: Because, you know, it like comes out in rings or whatever. Oh, okay, so okay. Circle chicken. So, like, oh, circle chicken. Okay. Hey, Alyssa, good morning.
9: Good morning. How are y'all?
0: Hey, thanks for calling. Thanks for listening. What was the lie that your parents told you growing up that you believed?
9: In my hometown, the water towers had Chick-fil-A ads on them with cows that painted Eat More Chicken. And my entire family told me that they were filled with milk and that was how milk was made.
0: The billboards themselves?
2: What was
9: the water towers.
0: Oh, the water towers. Right there. So the water towers were painted. I've never seen a painted Chick-fil-A, branded Chick-fil-A water tower, but that's something. So they were all painted, and then the milk supposedly was inside of there.
9: Yeah, and it wasn't until probably...
0: Okay, all right. Well, they lied to you. Alyssa, thank you. Have a good day.
9: Bye, y'all.
0: Bye. And so for Julie, people are amazed by this. The light in the car, the dome light inside the car, a lot of people believe that was, were told that was illegal to have on at night, right? Julie? Just kidding. Julie! Julie!
9: Yes, I'm here.
0: Julie! Been waiting for you my whole life.
9: I'm here.
0: This is what you were told.
9: Yes, I was told driving in the car that the dome light was illegal, so I was traumatized for most of my adult life that driving with it on, I would be pulled over.
0: Because people are texting even right now going, wait a minute, that's not illegal? No, apparently it's not. Like, this was...
9: Yeah, okay, well, I'm glad I'm not the only one traumatized by that experience.
0: Real consistent yes, one, yeah.
3: We were
0: thank
3: all
0: you.
3: Lied to.
2: Who, like, made it up? Who stood up and was like, this is what we're going to stand on? Because we all heard this collectively, it seems like. A parent who didn't want their kid
9: okay,
2: going to
9: well.
0: Turning it on
9: yeah,
0: and off.
9: I'm glad, I'm glad it's been a collective experience.
2: Oh, yeah.
0: Yeah. Thank you, Julie.
9: Thank you so much.
0: Have a good day. The cement thing, this is another text, is meant to keep you from sitting on the stoop on the front porch. Well, why wouldn't I sit
2: why
0: there?
2: Why can't I?
3: Right, let the lady sit.
0: Maybe I want to sit there. Why the devil got to be involved in that? Hey, Tyler.
10: Hello.
0: Hi, Tyler. Good morning. The lie that your parents told you that you believed.
10: My mom forever told me growing up that if I swallow bubble gum, my butt cheeks would stick together.
3: That's hilarious.
0: That's pretty funny. Good. That's pretty good.
10: Wow. Yes, she got me.
0: I think so. Yeah. Thank you, Tyler. Have a good day.
10: Of course. Y'all too. Bye.
0: I'm reading these real time, which is not... Which is probably not a good idea. Kids can't order steak at restaurants unless it's on the kids' menu. One of their parents told them.
3: Yeah, that's still true.
2: That's fair. Yeah, I'm
0: expensive.
2: Okay with that lie.
3: Yep.
0: My dad used to say the lines on the back window of a car got really hot, and that's how they defogged the windows. It was just so we didn't touch the windows. I found out it was BS when I was like 25. They don't get up. Well, they do warm up, don't they? Isn't that how it defogs? Yeah. I don't know. Yeah, I've never really thought about
1: like
0: how
1: warm
0: that works.
1: Air, right? Yeah.
0: I don't know. Is it? Air goes through those things or electricity? See, I don't know.
1: Oh, I don't know.
3: See,
0: you sleep beside a mechanic.
1: Yeah, I think it's air.
0: Will you text him and ask how the lines in the windows work for the defrost?
1: Sure,
0: I think they heat up. I think they heat up.
1: Oh.
0: And then that's right. How it melts the, you know, gets the condensation off or the ice or whatever it is. I think that's how that works. I was told that brown cows made chocolate milk, someone said.
3: Mm.
0: Wow.
3: One of my favorite ones was your mother saying she's holding your money.
2: Oh, yeah. My mom was always in my damn piggy bank looking for singles. I'm like, girl.
3: Let me hold your birthday money.
2: Right.
0: Yeah, you know, when I was a kid, I got a lot of savings bonds. No idea what happened to those. Now, granted, they were like $25 and my mom paid for college. But still, I want my $25 savings bond. What happened to it? You know, my deadbeat uncle gave me some silver one time. Where is it? Give it back to me. That's mine. Paulina, I'm Polish too. I was told the same thing about the cement. My parents said it would paralyze me.
8: There's something with Eastern Europeans and cement. Like, there's something there, guys. I can't put it together.
2: Because my nana scared the crap out of me about a whole bunch of stuff too. Like, and I'm like, I don't know. She told me I couldn't sit on the toilet while I was flushing or my privates would go down.
8: Oh, yeah.
2: Yeah. Like, she, all these, I had to keep matches in the fridge because the mice could get on them and start a fight. Like, all these weird things. I couldn't wash my hands in the bathroom sink. I had to go to the kitchen to wash them.
0: What? Isabella.
11: Hi.
0: Hey, how did your parents lie to you? Well, I mean, at least as a kid. I'm sure they lied to you about lots of things, but.
11: So when I was a kid, my father actually lied to me saying that mandarin oranges were only for adults. And I grew up believing that until I was like 13 years old.
0: Because he didn't want you to eat them all?
11: Yes.
0: They were only for adults. That's pretty good. That's random. Thank you, Isabella.
11: You're welcome.
0: That's funny. The swallowed gum stays in your stomach for 7 years.
8: Yep.
0: I guess it does not.
2: Swimming after eating.
0: Sugar makes kids hyper. Studies show no consistent link between sugar and hyperactivity. Sitting too close to the TV ruins your eyes.
3: Oh, yeah.
0: It causes temporary eye strain, but not permanent damage, according to this. Hey, Karen, how you doing?
12: Doing well. How are you?
0: Hey, doing great. How did your parents lie to you as a kid?
12: So I'm the parent who lies. I told my kids that when the ice cream truck came through the neighborhood and the music was on, it meant to tell the kids they were out of ice cream.
0: Oh, I see. The music is like, sorry, guys, not today.
12: And they believed it for the longest time until my neighbor kids were at our house one day. And they heard the ice cream truck, and they were like, oh, ice cream truck. And they went to run to go get money. And my kids were like, no, that means they're out of ice cream. Aww. And the kids looked at them like, what are you talking about? And then they had to ask me, and I was like, yeah, here's money. Go get ice cream.
0: Wow. Karen, you got caught up by some little snot-nosed kids.
12: I know, those little stinkers, man. It worked for 2 summers.
0: Well, you saved some money there. So there you have it. Thank you, Karen.
12: No problem.
0: Have a good day. Tiara, how you doing?
13: Hi.
0: Tiara, your parents lied to you about what?
13: It's Kiara, sorry.
0: Oh, okay. Well, she wrote Tiara, like something you would put on your head. So I'm going to call you Tiara. Anyway, go ahead.
13: That's fine. It's fine. My mom actually told me if I ate my boogers that worms would grow in my tummy when I was in kindergarten, and I told my six-year-old the same thing, and I might have pulled up a fake AI video to scare her.
0: A fake AI video of people eating boogers? That's a thing that exists?
13: No, the worms in your tummy. Just because I don't want her doing it.
2: Just scare.
0: Wow. Well, I mean, you probably don't want your kid eating boogers and sitting in the corner eating boogers, so you got to do what you got to do, Kiara. Have a good day.
13: Yeah, you too.
0: Bye, Kiara, Tiara. Hey, Nelly.
14: Yes.
0: Hi, Nelly. How did your parents lie to you?
14: So when we were little kids, I guess we couldn't drink coffee. So their lie was we would grow a mustache and we would drink it.
0: You would grow a mustache?
14: So to this day, I still kind of believe it. Like, I don't drink as much coffee because I feel like I would grow a mustache.
3: She might be right. Every day, I look a little closer.
2: I would have a full beard.
0: It's from all that coffee. Thank you, Nelly. Have a good day. I'm glad you caught blogs. We'll do them next. Stay or go, debate some relationship drama. You're going to Mexico and winning

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3: I can't imagine back in the olden days when radio personalities would, you'd have to read the news, like the newspaper.
4: Yeah, but your office would have a bar in it and like a shower, you know.
3: Right, yeah. Right. And coke residue.
4: Well,
3: yeah.
5: Oh, no.
3: Yeah. And we would make a livable wage. So, yeah, no, the things would have been a lot better then.
4: I could support my family at home. You know?
3: Right, right. I would have a family.
1: All right, Fred Show, do your thing.
3: Yeah, well. It's all true. Tuesday, October 6th, Fred Show's on. Hey, Kiki.
6: Good morning.
3: Hi, Caleb.
6: Hello.
3: Jason Brown. Hi. Hello, Paulina.
6: Hey.
3: Showbiz Shelly, 750 in the showdown. You can win in about 20 minutes. Beat her in 5 questions. Snapper 9-game win streak. And you get hooked up 10 minutes away from a trip to Riviera Maya, Mexico, to the beautiful Dreams Sapphire Resort and Spa. And blogs right this second.
0: Yeah, they talk about it.
1: Yeah, they talk better than they type.
0: They talk about it. Talk about it.
1: These are the radio blogs on The Fred Show.
3: Like writing in our diaries, except we say them aloud. We call them blogs. Paulina.
6: Yes.
3: Take it away.
6: Thank you so much. Dear blog, yesterday was a mother milestone for me as my daughter is attending like a morning daycare, like preschool type situation. Best thing that ever happened to us. So if you're considering it, do it. highly recommend it. Because I couldn't take like being at home in the morning. And I love, love, love her grandparents, right? In-laws. They are amazing. But we just cannot be watching Bluey all morning and just hanging out in our pajamas eating pirate's booty. Like, we just can't.
4: Why not?
6: We just can't.
3: What's wrong with that?
6: I mean, awesome. That's a beautiful life. I mean,
3: it's worked
6: Gigi's
3: a long time to be able to do that.
6: But Gigi hasn't. She hasn't, though, okay. Right? You got to earn it. Exactly. She got to earn it. So I got her first progress reports, which I thought was so funny that they do that.
4: What the hell?
3: And she's 3?
6: She's 2.5.
5: Oh.
3: Okay.
6: Yeah. Uh-huh. Progress report. So I was like
3: doesn't pick nose often.
6: Right. That's what I'm saying. I was like,
4: her hands once a day.
6: I got home like from my mom's house and I came back and I was like, oh, Gigi, nice to see you. This is great. And I know. Right? I was
4: that
6: like,
4: how you greet?
3: Nice to see you. This is great.
6: I'm like, yeah, I'm home. I was so excited. And then Javi goes, there's her report card, he called it, is on the island. And I was like, report card? And I was like, what is this? And I went to go grab it. Well, first I didn't grab it. He got offended. He's like, you don't want to read it? And I was like, I do, but like, is this serious? Like, because everyone's like sitting me down for this. I'm like, what is this?
5: Uh-oh.
6: Right. So then I went to go grab it thinking like, is it bad or something? I'm like, she's 2.5. And also like, right, exactly. Like, what are you putting on here? So I read it and they kind of talk about like the stuff that she's like really good at, which is she's really good at expressing herself. She is good at initiating play. So, like, she'll go up to the kid and, like, want to play with the kid. And I'm like, okay, cool. Social girl. I love it. We love a social butterfly. She eats well. We talked about that last week. She loves to eat at school, but at home, we don't eat.
4: Of course.
6: So, she does really well with that. Things that she could work on, I guess, is, like, it's a lot of, like, little strange things. Like, we're going to work on, like, putting beads in the, like, when they make bracelets. I guess she doesn't have great coordination.
3: Yeah. All right. She's uncoordinated.
6: Right. Do that. I can't even do that. I'm like, I'm not making bead bracelets, but if I did, I couldn't do it. So,
3: She's a poor bead bracelet maker.
6: Right.
3: So that's
6: not gonna be her career.
3: No future in that. All right. Well, that's a shame. We can't be good at everything.
6: And then, she's good at putting her shoes on, in case you're wondering.
3: That's fantastic.
6: That's right. Yeah. And I see it every day because I have to wait till she puts her shoes on before I leave the house every single day.
3: Okay.
6: So that's fun. They phrase this in a nice way, but essentially they're telling me that my baby talks too much.
3: Imagine that.
6: And the listening. Already? And the listening isn't great.
3: Yeah. Imagine that.
6: Oh, I know. I knew that was coming. I mean, I was like, she's my baby.
3: This is
4: crazy.
3: Report
4: card I got.
6: Yeah, yeah.
4: It gets the class off track. It's like, be quiet.
3: Imagine that.
6: Yep.
4: This class is
6: all
4: boring.
6: This.
5: Brad puts this on our progress report every week.
3: Yeah, I do.
4: We cannot focus.
3: I do. I send it home to your parents. And they have to sign it and bring it back.
6: Yep.
3: Stay or go in 3.

0: It's stay or go.
1: Riviera Maya, Mexico, Dream Sapphire Resort and Spa. Got the keyword in about 5 minutes to get you there. And then, what do you do, Jason? What don't you do with that keyword?
2: You do not text it.
1: You don't text
2: you
1: it.
2: Do not.
1: Not this time.
2: You do not text.
1: Now, don't worry. Yeah. We'll probably switch it up to text at some point, but no.
2: Yes.
1: You leave us a talkback message on the iHeart app. Download that. It is free wherever you can hear us. That keyword, your name, enter as many times as you want. Hey, Ryan, good morning. Welcome.
3: Hello.
1: Ryan, my man. Ryan sounds sad. I can already tell Ryan's off.
4: Baby.
1: But Ryan, I got your note here. Thanks for hitting this up. Anybody can. FredShowRadio.com, FredShowRadio on all of the socials. You can DM us. Maybe you will appear on Stay or Go. You're calling because you proposed to your girlfriend. So for a guy who proposed to his girlfriend a couple of months ago, you sound sad.
3: Well, yeah. The thing is, I got her a really nice ring. A really perfect ring, in my opinion. The ring that we kind of had discussed while dating.
1: Okay.
3: And then a few months later, she went and updated the ring.
1: A few months later?
4: Behind your back?
3: Yeah. And I noticed it one day, and I was like, oh, it looks different.
1: Okay, all right, so, all right.
4: Yeah,
1: that's a lot of information quickly here, Ryan. So you decided that you wanted to become engaged. You went ring shopping with her, and you guys went together, and she pointed out the things that she likes, right?
3: Yeah, we agreed on the design, and I was like, great. When the day comes, I will surprise you with the agreed-upon ring.
1: Right. Okay, which is very common, I think. And it's obviously this person has to wear the ring, so you want her opinion as to what her style is and what she would want to have on her hand every day, whatever. And so then you go back, you buy said ring, you propose to her. She seems happy and appreciative at that time?
3: Oh, yeah. It was beautiful. Everything was perfect.
1: All right. And so a couple of months later, you look down at her hand, and you like the last of the ring I gave you.
3: Yeah, she had added several diamonds to it.
1: Oh. Several diamonds to it. Okay. Now, and she didn't consult you on this. She just went and did this, didn't ask you for the money, didn't ask you to do it. She just went and did it herself.
3: Yeah, and when I talked to her about it, she said, oh, well, I thought it would make the ring more special, and that she didn't think I would care. And she said, it's still the same ring.
1: Huh. So if that's me and I propose to you and I gave you a ring and then a couple of months later, you know, you come back and your ring is blinged out more than mine. And what you're saying to me essentially is it wasn't enough, right? Because you just went and added a bunch of stuff to it. It wasn't that the size wasn't right. It wasn't, you know, that I don't know that you didn't change the setting or something like that, something minor. You actually went and you made it into a Super Bowl ring because essentially what I gave you was too plain. That's the way that I would interpret that.
4: Yeah.
3: Yeah. I mean, I thought what we decided on, what we got was very classy, and I thought she, you know, would love it, and it was sentimental because that's the ring that she said yes to. That's the moment. That's what was there. Now that's totally something different.
1: That's exactly the ring, or did you... And I'm just going to ask. Well, I know that, but I'm going to ask the question, Ryan. Like, did she point out something that was more expensive than you could afford to spend or than you wanted to spend? So then you went with a less expensive version. Again, nothing wrong with that. I think people should be more responsible with that kind of stuff than maybe oftentimes we are because we're concerned about what people will think. You know, is it big enough? Is it bright enough? Is it shiny enough? You know, whatever. And that's for other people. That's not for you. I think people overspend on rings all the time, but. Is that what happened here?
3: I mean, I think I overspent.
1: You overspent?
3: What we wanted, and they tried to say, hey, well, you can get this with lab-grown diamonds, and I got her the real diamonds because I wanted to get her what would, you know, make her feel proud to wear.
1: Okay.
3: So that's kind of like the punch in the gut that after all this effort and time to make something sentimental, to create it, to, like, pick out the design, and then for it just to be now a different ring.
1: I see,
3: like,
1: I get this.
3: It doesn't even look like it.
1: I got to be honest, Ryan. I'm with you on this. I'm 100% with you on this. I want to take some calls, though, and see what people have to say. Have the radio on the iHeart app. Ryan, good luck, man. And now we're going to talk about you behind your back, kind of.
3: Okay, thanks.
1: All right, have a good day. 855-591-1035. See, I'm a sentimental guy, too. And if I buy you a ring and I consulted you and you told me what you liked and we came to a consensus and I buy you that ring, that's the ring that I gave you. And I understand the idea of upgrading in time if maybe you don't have as much money now and you want something bigger in the future as you guys sort of grow together. But I gave you a ring. It looks like this. If you go change the ring, that's no longer the ring I gave you. And the ring is supposed to be a symbol of my love and affection and commitment to you. So then I don't think it's for you to change.
0: Hmm. Yeah, especially because like y'all already picked it out. Like if she went there and agreed on it,
1: like it wasn't like he just willy-nilly
0: not want it.
1: He didn't just walk in and pick his preference. Like he did ask her, and she.
0: I can see if he went like willy-nilly.
1: That's
0: just,
1: what I'm saying.
0: Like, picked something out of a gumball.
1: That's what I'm saying. He just picked some random thing and was like, "Well, that's not my style," or whatever. No, she basically what she's saying is this isn't good enough. I went and made it better, so it's like brighter and shinier, and there are more diamonds, and it's more expensive, and that's what I wanted.
2: Yeah, see, I think you know. You should have a ring that you like. And if you don't like the ring, there is a way, I feel like, to get what you want, but not shady like she did it. You can't just come home with the ring. No, you go shopping for you go shopping for like some earrings and you take him with you. And then you tell the jeweler, like, suggest another ring. And then you go, you know, look at
1: but
2: this.
1: But the time to do that. The time to do that was when they did that.
2: Well, right,
0: they went to the store together.
1: He admits that they did that.
2: But we're only hearing his side of the story. Now, they may have gone to the store, and she may have wanted something else, and he could only afford the certain ring, and so she just settled maybe and was like, okay, I'll take that. And in her sick mind, she probably said, okay, he proposed. That's the important part. Now it's up to me to go get the ring I want. Maybe that's how she thought about it. I don't like the way she did this, but I do believe that women should wear rings that they're proud of. And I think there's a way to get it.
0: Yeah.
2: There's maybe a way to get it.
4: Maybe she just told him like a style or a cut of diamond as opposed to like how much bling she clearly wanted. And so then I wouldn't do this.
1: But he just said he overspent based on what he was comfortable spending.
2: Right.
1: She went and spent more. So the reality is the ring wasn't good enough for her. It wasn't that it wasn't the right style. It wasn't good enough.
2: Right.
1: It wasn't expensive enough is what this comes down to.
2: She should have told him that.
1: That's what he can afford. And I think that, and maybe more than afford, I think he made a responsible choice.
2: Yeah.
1: And I think she's sort of spitting in his face by saying that one wasn't good enough. Now I went and made it better. And I suppose you can argue, well, at least she did it and didn't make him do it. But yet,
2: it
1: does take
2: wrong.
1: Away from the... Like, I have a buddy, and he proposed with a ring, and he was in law school. It's a beautiful ring. It was very expensive. And he saved a lot and whatever. It was what he could afford, and he went way over the top with it. And then I think after 10 years, his wife was like, well, I want a completely different ring now. And they both are very successful, and they've made a lot of money, and they can afford to do it. It's not that. But, you know, she wants something bigger because her friends have bigger stuff. And it was an anniversary, and we made it 10 years or whatever the milestone was, so let's go do it. And his point was, you know, I'll buy you something that you want, but, like, that's not the ring I got on one knee and proposed to you with. Now you're just going and getting a ring and wearing it as a wedding ring. You weren't wearing that at our wedding. I didn't propose to you with that ring. I didn't save for a year to get it for you. It's just a ring now. That's just a bigger ring so you can keep up with your friends. Of course, he lost the battle, and that's what she did. But I agreed with him completely. Like, you know, if you want something else, like we'll get you something else for our anniversary. But like, you're gonna give this ring back and get a completely different ring. I think it defeats the purpose. Anthony, how you doing?
5: Yourself.
1: Anthony, what would you do if you proposed to a woman or man or whatever you're into with a ring and then that person goes and changes it right away without telling you and makes it like more blingy and it's like, well, but this is what I wanted really.
5: Woman, I would be annoyed, and I think he's completely justified. You know, there's a lot of women are about, not all, but a lot are about the bling, the diamonds. And it's not about how many diamonds are in it or how big the carat is. It's about the point behind it, the love.
1: Yes, yeah, I agree.
5: My grandmother gave me her wedding band, and she was married twice. She was born in 1911. She was divorced, left her husband, her first husband, in the Great Depression. And she gave me her ring, and she said, it's the simplest ring you could see. There's a tiny little diamond. And she looked at me, and she goes, it's about the love that the ring means, not all the sparkly stuff on it. And I think a lot of women miss that. Not all, but it's not about the sparkle. It's about, you know, the love behind it, and I'd be annoyed and pissed as well.
1: I agree with you, Mike. And thank you, man. Thank you for calling. It wasn't Mike. Mike's the next one. Sorry. Thank you for calling. I'm too caught up by the fact that I think someone's on CB radio. Yeah. Or I think we're all on CB radios today. Yeah. I don't know. Why would we have things that work? It doesn't matter. I'm with him, though. I mean, if that's what he gave her what he could afford. He gave her what he had. He gave her whatever, like, because it was more important to him to be married to her than to wait years and years and years to get the bigger diamond. It didn't make any difference. This is what he had.
4: It just makes me sad. Romantic. Like, we focus on so many things other than, like, planning or preparing for the marriage aspect of getting married. You know what I mean? Like, we miss so many conversations of, you know, how do you spend your money? How do you want to parent? All these things. But it's about all of the wedding and everything. And then you're married and you're like, hey.
1: We're not aligned on a lot of stuff. Right. Yeah. Mm-hmm. Hey, Mike, good morning.
6: Good morning, Fred. How are you?
1: Hey, Mike, man. You think the dude's looking at this wrong?
6: Yes. Yes. Yes. I think they have a communication issue on both sides. She should have said what she really wanted. It's not that it's not good enough. She probably wasn't honest with him. He said he feel like he overspent, so he's probably already shown some signs of frugality. But if that's still his personality, he needs to be honest with her and say, this is how I live. This is who I am. And so they can get to the real selves early on in the beginning, because this will only escalate to different things. And it will always come back to this moment when they overlooked that neither one of them was honest with one another and they lacked the communication between each other.
1: Maybe so. Thank you, Mike. Thank you, Mike. Have a good day. But we don't know that she didn't tell him that that's what she wanted. And then she decided she wanted something bigger and better.
2: Yeah, I definitely believe that she just went along with whatever he was willing to get. And then she had this plan in her head to go back and change it. And I think it's going to cause a lot of resentment in their relationship moving forward by her doing it this way. That's why I'm very vocal and honest about what I like, what I don't like, because then there's no confusion. You know, don't play a game and have him thinking he's giving you his best and then you go and change it on him behind his back. And furthermore, what did she do with the ring that he bought? I need to know. Because
1: she added to it.
4: Okay. Showing signs of frugality.
1: Yeah. Well, frugality. you don't hear frugality. That's a good word.
4: Using that.
1: I don't hear frugality
4: everywhere.
1: I don't
4: like signs of frugality.
1: I don't either. And that's just a word you don't hear very often. And shout out to him. Hey, Sam.
7: Hey, good morning, Fred.
1: A lot of guys have something to say about this. No, I guess it's because the guys that, you know, we're typically the ones going and buying it. Mm-hmm. But I guess I would have thought that we would have been inundated with women, and maybe the texts are, you know, because I don't necessarily know who's texting, but, you know, saying, hey, wait a minute, she did right or she did wrong. But from the male perspective, I think honestly we're all triggered by this, because we would be, Sam, wouldn't you be hurt if you did the best you could and it wasn't good enough?
7: Yeah, I would say so. I mean, I agree with the previous callers that it is frustrating. You save your money up, and the ring is a symbol. It's not just a piece of jewelry.
1: Right.
7: You can buy your girlfriend any piece of jewelry for any amount of money, but this is a symbol of, you know, commitment and whatnot. And most guys saving up or going into debt to get a ring that they believe that their fiance wants or would be pleased by. But I believe and I may have an unpopular opinion here and may get roasted, but if you don't know your fiance well enough to go shopping for a ring by yourself, then I don't really think you have any business getting engaged yet.
1: Interesting.
7: You don't know the type of ring. Yeah. If you don't know the type of ring or the style or, you know, and, you know, I know size matters with engagement rings, yeah. But like what you can afford, if that's not enough for her, then maybe she's not the one.
1: Yeah, maybe so. But he sounded like they were on the same page and there was a consensus and then she changed it. So I don't know. But Sam, thank you. I appreciate it. Have a good day.
7: Yeah, me too.
1: Glad you called the Entertainment Report. And $750 for Showbiz Chili next. If you want to go to Mexico to Dream Sapphire Resort and Spa, Riviera Maya, and $1,000 travel credit, jump on the iHeart app if you are not there. 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Your name, where are you listening? And Cabana. That's what you may be getting.
0: Cabana.
1: Jump on there. Your name, where you're listening. Cabana is the keyword. Enter as many times as you want all day today with that keyword, and you have a better chance to win.

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1: If you have been following this story like I have, former American Idol contestant Caleb Flynn was sentenced to life in prison for murdering his wife, Ashley. But the biggest blow came from his young daughters in court. So the girl's uncle, Matthew, read 10-year-old Ava's statement in court before his sentencing. She wrote, "Dear Daddy, I don't even know where to start. How could you do such a thing? Mommy was the perfect person, the absolute perfect person. What did she ever do to you to make you hate her so much?" She later added, "She was my best friend, and then you chose to kill the only mother I ever had." She also tore him apart for having an affair, saying they were sinning big time. "How could you cheat on her and go to that awful girl? I never liked her." He, by the way, tried to stage it as a break-in, which I'm seeing a lot of true crime people trying to do, and they're not getting away with it. But his mother-in-law, Jill Smith, then read 12-year-old Alyssa's statement. His other daughter, she did not hold back either. She doesn't address him, though, as daddy like Ava did. She calls him by his first name, Caleb, and writes, "I loved you deeply with all my heart. It's sad you can't love anyone but yourself. You've already caused so much pain to your family and the world. The least you could have done is told everyone that you did it and receive your outcome. Did you really think about how much pain you would bring to your own two daughters? By the way, Ashley Flynn was the best thing that ever happened to you." She ended by saying she felt like an idiot for trusting her dad, and ending, "By the way, I don't plan on coming to see you." So two very brave little girls writing those statements and having them read in court. And like I said, he was convicted of her murder, and they argued that he shot her twice in the back of the head, staged the scene to look like a break-in, life in prison without the possibility of parole. He's still claiming he's innocent. Moving on to Gypsy Rose Blanchard. She actually was extended an invite to Ken Urkel's funeral, even among the public feud between she and his sister Autumn. Despite Autumn's disdain for Gypsy, she actually has a great relationship, I guess, with the rest of Ken's family. There's no tension. I'm told that his mother, Raina, likes her, and his parents don't blame her for anything. So after that back and forth, she is welcome there. A couple of quick records. Shakira, her October 3rd, Madrid concert made history as the most viewed live stream performance ever on Amazon. She was joined by Dua Lipa during that show. And then Alan Jackson's final concert, I know not normally our demo, but it's officially become the highest grossing single concert in history. His farewell show at Nashville's Nissan Stadium in June brought like 35 million just under. The average ticket price was over 600. More than 56,000 were sold. The massive finale featured people like George Strait, Carrie Underwood, Luke Bryan, Lainey Wilson, and more before he took the stage for his final show of his career. By the way, you can follow us on Facebook as well as Twitch. All the subs for Fred Show Radio. I just learned that today. 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
3: Hi. Good morning,
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3: Good morning.
2: Hi, Showbiz Shelly. Good morning. How you doing?
3: Hi. Pretty good. How are you?
2: Doing all right. $750 is our prize today. 1,225 wins all time. Only 83 losses. You've won 9 straight. And here to take you on is the Mighty Dawn. Hi, Dawn.
4: Hello.
2: Are you Mighty Dawn? I think you're Mighty.
4: I am Mighty. I'm Wonder Woman.
2: You're Wonder Woman.
5: Yes.
2: I like it. I like it a lot. I like it a lot. Give me a fun fact about you, Mighty Dawn.
4: A fun fact about me. I'm a DJ.
2: Like a Wiki Wiki Scratch DJ? What kind of music are we playing? Are we like Diplo? Are we opening for John Summit? What are we doing?
4: I mean, you know, whatever the people want. No, not really Wiggy Wiggy. That's, you know, that's kind of cool. I want to say, yeah, but no, more like, you know, weddings and... You know, get the people going.
2: Look at that. She does weddings. Wow. DJ Mighty Dawn does weddings, Kiki. So, you know.
5: I might need you, my girl.
2: Might have Come to on. Link up. All right. 5 questions, $750. You got to go.
3: All right. Good luck.
2: Bye, Shelly. Off she goes to the sound booth. Poof. She cannot hear the questions, Dawn. Number one for you. Which band made history last Thursday as the first metal band to perform at the Sphere in Las Vegas?
3: Three, two, take a guess, one.
2: Kim Kardashian said that she has 5 nannies for her kids. How many kids does she have?
3: 3.
4: 7.
2: Which dancer and Diet Pepsi singer is 26 today?
3: 3.
4: Oh my goodness.
2: We got 2 left, Mighty Dawn. Mighty, you're still Mighty in my book, but which Pink Skies singer broke the attendance record at Gillette Stadium over the weekend?
4: Zach Bryan.
2: And speaking of Gillette, which NFL team calls that stadium home?
4: Oh my gosh, I should know this.
3: You do. 2, 1.
2: Okay, so you got a 1, but you didn't get a 0. Hey, that's the positive. You didn't get a 0. Here comes Shelly. She got a 1, Shelly.
3: Okay, that is okay.
2: Yeah, I'm feeling good for you about this, but you never know. Which band made history last Thursday as the first metal band to perform at the Sphere in Las Vegas?
3: Metallica. Our boss was there, wasn't he?
2: Our boss was there.
3: Rock on.
2: Of course he was. Kim Kardashian said she has 5 nannies for her kids, but how many kids does she have?
3: 4 kids.
2: That is correct. Which dancer and Diet Pepsi singer is 26 today?
3: Addison Rae.
2: Yeah. Which Pink Skies singer broke the attendance record at Gillette Stadium over the weekend?
3: 3. Oh. 2.
2: Oh,
3: no, Brian.
2: 1.
3: Zach Bryan.
2: Yeah, Zach
3: Bryan's right. I finally got it.
2: That's right. And speaking of Gillette, which NFL team calls that stadium home?
3: Oh, no.
5: 3.
3: No, wait. No, no,
5: 2.
3: No.
5: 2. Who owns it? 1.
3: I know, it's Robert Kraft, but it's...
2: Well, they had a team that plays. There's the Patriots. Jets? The Patriots. All right. Dawn, my friend, I'm sorry. You did not win, but you have to say it. My name is Dawn. I got showed up on a showdown, and you can't hang with the gorilla. Go.
4: All right. My name is Dawn, and I got... I don't even know how to
2: Okay, my name is Dawn. I got showed up on a showdown.
3: Me neither, Dawn.
5: Yes, Dawn.
4: Okay. My name is Dawn. I got showed up on the showdown.
2: And you can't hang with a gorilla.
4: And you can't hang with the gorilla.
2: No, I can. You can't, Dawn. No, I'm fully able to hang with the gorilla. You, however, today, with Mighty Dawn with the 1, did not hang with the gorilla. You, Dawn, can't hang with a gorilla.
3: Boots. Cat.
2: Tell me I can't hang with. I got the questions. Dawn?
4: That was stressful.
3: Hey, tell me about it.
2: It was stressful. Hang on a second. Have a good day, Dawn. Thanks for listening. We love you.
4: Thank you.
2: All right, stay right there. Shelly?
3: Yes.
2: $800 tomorrow. Win number 1,226. 10 straight. I'm so proud of you.
3: Oh, thank you so much.
2: Good
3: Appreciate
2: job.
3: It. Thank
2: Good
3: you.
2: Good job. Right. And we'll talk to you tomorrow. Have a good day.
3: All right. You too. Bye.
2: Okay, bye. Let's see. What do I have for you guys? Waiting by the phone from the Hall of Fame. You guys vote on them on our various socials on the... website. We'll do that Tuesday, Thursday, Hall of Fame, because what a shame it would be for Waiting by the Phones just to go off into the ether and not exist anymore beyond our podcast. And the throwback dance party is coming up. Fun fact is on the way as well. Wake stay up, here. Wake up.
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12: See, come here and get mad. That's our motto around here. That's our new motto.
14: Come
12: here and get pissed. Because every morning, the first thing I do when I wake up is I think, how can I piss off the entire country today? And that's what I do.
16: The Fred Show has entered the chat.
12: I just did it, guys. I just did it. So we have a serious problem. I like this. I like this.
14: Right.
12: Is vibey.
14: Hey.
12: This is vibey. I like this. Okay. A little piano vibey going on. Fred, I just want you to know.
14: Oh, boy.
12: That when you tell people the script at the end of the Showbiz Showdown, you ask them to basically repeat after you. You say, my name is blank. I was showed up on the showdown and you can't hang with the gorilla. You don't say, I can't hang with the gorilla for them to repeat. You got mad at the caller today, but that's on you for incorrect grammar.
14: Wow.
12: And you do it every day.
14: Damn.
12: How dare I?
18: You sound fun at a party, sir or ma'am.
12: Yeah, wow. You guys. Unbelievable. I'm so sorry. Like, let me just take this opportunity to say I regret my actions. And I guess I just expect people to sort of figure that part out, you know, that they wouldn't scream, you can't hang the, they wouldn't scream that to me, would they? Because I'm the guy with the question, so I can easily hang with the gorilla because I can cheat. So I don't think that would make much sense, would it, for someone to scream, you can't hang with the gorilla to me.
19: Yeah.
12: So I do, I guess, expect them to flip that on their own. Also, Kiki.
20: How did I get this?
14: Right.
20: He looked right at you.
12: We got a text yesterday, and they wanted to. No. I just, it's because it's from Kiki's court.
20: Okay.
12: Text. I woke up to this morning. I came in to see it. They wanted us to say they said what they said before they blocked us.
20: Oh.
12: So it was, I'm going to block you, but let me say what I'm going to say first, and then block you.
19: Oh, that's
12: what they
19: fun.
12: Said. But they're upset at me from yesterday, and you and I agree.
20: Yes, we
12: and
20: did.
12: Last time I checked, I have a penis, and you have a vagina, which would make you a woman by definition, I guess, and then I'm a male by definition. But apparently, as a man, I wasn't allowed to comment on that topic because I don't have boobs. The woman, the Kiki's court from yesterday, you can hear it on the iHeartRadio podcast, search for the Fred Show, is that there was a woman whose mother-in-law, they're living with their in-laws, and she thought that the woman should wear a bra around the house, and I guess maybe her yabos were kind of flying around a little bit. And the mother, also a female, had an issue with it and asked her to wear a bra in her home, and we debated whether that was appropriate. And I said, hey, look, we live in a society, and if you're a guest in someone else's house and they're uncomfortable with the way that you're dressed, I think they have a right to say something.
20: Right.
12: You agreed with me.
20: I did, yes.
12: Right. So that's not a male it's a
20: well, you also flipped it and talked about if you were walking around freeballing, then you also should put
12: right, like
18: in your gray sweatpants.
12: Like if my gray sweatpants, if on a very generous day, a warm day,
18: right, you're excited.
12: Not too cold,
19: dry.
12: You know, dry.
18: Good morning,
12: things are, you know, really going for me. Things are exciting for me,
20: yes.
12: And I'm walking around like that. Thanks, I would say saying. That my mother-in-law would have a right to say, if I had one, would have a right to say to me, put some underwear on, bud.
18: You know? I'd say, oh, you noticed,
12: and Kiki, I just want you to know, though, as a woman,
20: yes,
12: because you don't have a man part,
20: right,
12: you're not allowed to comment on that.
20: Okay.
12: I just want you to know.
20: All right, well.
12: And I'm, by the way, I'm a chauvinist for it, too.
20: Ooh.
12: So I just wanted to be, just, this is the kind of stuff we get up here.
20: Yeah.
12: This is the kind of stuff that we navigate through each day. I'm not allowed to have an opinion. even though I had the same opinion as two other females.
20: Yeah, I think. And we all don't have to agree. I know that's crazy work. I know that's wild for everybody to accept.
18: Yeah.
20: We don't have to agree.
12: You guys, here's my TED Talk for the day. As a society, we got to get over this thing where we just annihilate people who we don't agree with. Now, there are certain opinions that are hurtful and bad, and we don't want to encourage those. But for the most part, when it comes to things like radio bits, if we don't agree, it's okay.
20: It's okay, and we can still like each other,
12: and we don't have to go to the furthest extreme when a man doesn't agree with a woman. Right. We don't have to say things like "woman hater" over a topic about uncontrollable yabos.
18: At your work, where you're supposed to give
12: which,
18: a commentary.
12: Which, by the way, if you want to know what I really think, if it's my sister-in-law and for some reason I got fired from this job, which is about to happen, any given day is going to be my last day because I'm going to lose it. But let's say I'm the loser brother-in-law living with my parents and my sister-in-law moves in and she walking around with the stuff hanging out. I'm not complaining.
20: Oh, no.
12: Not saying a word.
20: Oh, that's going to be a whole other set of ticks.
18: Right.
12: Uh-oh. What do you mean? I'm saying, hey, maybe I like the view. Great, do it. Be you. Wait a minute, but that's me encouraging.
20: Yes, it is.
12: This behavior.
18: Yeah, you can't ask for no bra, but you know.
12: Well, I wouldn't say, hey, would you take that thing off? No, but I'm saying,
18: maybe
12: I wouldn't be complaining about it. I'm just saying, if it's my in-laws' house and I'm living in it, they have a right for free. They do have a right to tell me how I can dress and conduct myself because I'm in their home. Now, you can't tell me how to dress it if I want to wear my gray sweatpants around on a warm day.
18: Oh yeah.
12: You know? Then in my home,
20: right?
12: You're hard pressed to tell me how to dress in my own house.
18: What I would say to you though is you are not the opinion of someone who doesn't know you at all, and I would look to the people who do know you, and you know.
12: Well, no, thank you. It's kind of crazy. I love everybody. I love y'all. Mm-hmm. You listen, even the haters. I love you, but like guys, you know.
18: Oh boy.
12: Life is harder than this, and we don't have to.
20: Nope.
12: We don't have to.
18: We don't have to, Paulina.
12: No,
18: we don't have to.
12: I didn't think we did. Waiting by the phone from the Hall of Fame and the Throwback Dance Party. Both next. Fred Show. We don't have to.

0: by the phone? It's the Fred Show.
1: Amanda, good morning. Welcome to the program. How are you?
2: Hey, I'm fine. I have a little bit of an issue, though.
1: Right. Well, it's waiting by the phone, so you want to know what's going on with this guy, Patrick. I got to know, though, how did you meet? Tell us about any dates you've been on, and then, you know, where the issue is. What's going on right now?
2: Yeah, so we met on Bumble, and we chatted up really, really well, like the best I've ever had. And he's a catch. We went on a date. I found out he has a good job. He's successful. He even owns his own home. And it was well furnished. And he was a gentleman. And
1: wow, did you get his credit score too? Like, I mean, this is quite the background check you did on the guy. But I get it. You want to know what you're working with?
2: Right. So, like, I think I may have made a mistake on the date, which is probably why he's ghosting me. So we did sleep together.
3: Okay.
2: And I think maybe I gave myself up too early, you know, so.
1: Oh, yeah. I see. So you're thinking maybe because like he's getting the impression that you're easy or something, which is not fair at all, by the way. If that's what happens and people, adults choose to do that, then I don't think there should be any judgment or whatever. But so you think that's what this is about? You think we're going to call him and he's going to say, yeah, you know, she would. Whatever, she was a little, which would be, by the way, totally unfair, but he might say, it was a little too easy for me.
2: Yeah, I just feel like kind of, like, maybe I didn't play my cards right, so.
1: Well, maybe you were too, maybe he was too easy for you. Mm, how about that?
3: Yeah,
1: you're not buying that. Okay, look, I don't know what happened here, and neither do you, and that's what we're doing. I'm waiting by the phone. We're going to call this guy, Patrick. You'll be on the phone at the same time. We're going to ask these questions on your behalf. And the hope, as always, is that we can figure out what's up, set you guys up on another date, and pay for it. Sound good? Let's see what happens next. Part two of Waiting by the Phone after Dominic Fike. Back in 3 minutes. You've got to hear this Fred Show.

0: Dominic Fike, it's the Fred Show, the Throwback Dance Party DJ and Erotic, that's coming up next. Amanda.
1: Yeah.
0: All right, let's call Patrick. You guys, you met on one of the dating apps. You had a great conversation. You felt like everything went really well. And you went on this date. You thought the date went well. There was some fun stuff at the end of the date. And now you haven't heard from the guy. And your theory is maybe he thought this whole thing was a little too easy. And so now he's not calling you, which not cool, but that's your theory.
1: That is my theory, yep.
0: Okay, well, let's call him now and we'll find out. Good luck, Amanda.
1: Thank you.
2: Hello?
0: Hi, is this Patrick?
2: Yeah, it's Patrick.
0: Hey, Patrick, good morning. My name is Fred. I'm calling from the Fred Show, the morning radio show, and I have to tell you that we are on the radio right now, and I need your permission to continue with the call. Can we chat for just a second? You can hang up anytime.
2: Yeah, sure. I guess so, sure.
0: Okay, good. Thank you. I'll take that as a yes. We're calling on behalf of a woman who apparently met you on a dating app. Her name is Amanda, and you guys recently went out. Do you remember meeting Amanda?
2: Yeah, I remember Amanda.
0: It's that vocal inflection that goes down. Oh, yeah. So what happened with her? Because, well, she called us and she had a good experience with you, and she was happy to go out with you, but says she can't get a hold of you since the date. So what happened?
2: Oh, that's actually surprising and interesting, I will say.
0: Why?
2: We met on an app, I asked her out, and I got to say, I mean, we did have, like, a really good date. It was pretty cool. And, I had to work in the morning, so, I didn't want to hang out. I didn't want to just bail, and I figured it was having such a good time hanging out with her. So I did invite her back to my place, some things happened. We had a little fun, she ended up spending the night. So the next day, I had to go to work, like, super early. And, I was tired and I was hurting. But I told her, I was like, look, she could crash. She could stay as long as she wanted to, make herself comfortable, that's when it all went down. All right.
0: Well, what happened next? Yeah. So you leave and you leave her in the house, which is not a nice thing to do. And she's also a stranger, so that's kind of a daring thing to do. But so you leave and then what?
2: Yeah. Well, there's a little bit of trust. We got to know each other. But come on, man. I did not expect her to just have, like, a day. I mean, she hung out. I mean, she might not have realized, like, I have a Ring camera set up, so I wasn't too concerned, in case anything out of the ordinary happened. But oh man, let me tell you some of the stuff I saw while I was at work, man. So not only did she wake up late and just kind of lounge around, hang out in my house, but then she ordered food, had it delivered multiple times, like at least
0: multiple
2: two or three times. Multiple times.
0: So we had full-on three meals in your home while you were at work. Okay. Then what?
2: I'm watching this. Maybe a little breakfast kind of makes sense, but then she just keeps on just chilling at my house. And then she bought weed, man. She had somebody deliver weed to her at my house.
3: Like a street pharmacist? Like a dealer?
2: Yeah. He just showed up a little bag, and she sat down, ripped open a joint, just smoked it right there on my couch. I mean, like, I'm watching this, and I just can't believe, like, the audacity, She even got a spray tan,
0: Wait a minute. Well, so like Paulina showed up with her mobile spray tanning equipment and sprayed her down in your living room?
4: Three towels.
3: Towels.
2: She showed up with one of those little tent things. And, what is going on?
0: Does this woman have a house of her own? Like, what is this?
2: I don't know.
0: Wow.
2: If I wasn't watching this stuff take place in my own living room, I would have been laughing. But it was like, it was ridiculous,
0: Because
2: here's the kicker.
0: Oh, I'm sorry, that's not it.
2: Oh, no, there's more. Yeah, no, there's more, man. Here's the kicker. Let me tell you. Like, at some point, like, a whole bunch of girls, like, just showed up towards the end of the day. And they brought wine and snacks. And they were just hanging out. Like, they were having a party. Like, it was her house. And she invited them over for wine and cheese.
4: Oh, my God.
0: Well, she had to get the spray tan before the friends came over.
3: I want to pull
0: up. Right, yes. Right. I mean, she. Yeah, and she had to order stuff for the party.
2: People, you know what I mean? Like, don't people have jobs? Like, dude, this was a Tuesday.
0: And when you say, Patrick, when you're like, hey, you can hang out, you're thinking, like, you don't have to rush out of bed. Like, you can, you know, get yourself together and then whatever. I forgot to mention that Amanda is here. I got so caught up in the story, I'm very forgetful. Amanda, like, were you ever going to go home? Like, when was enough enough? I mean, you don't even barely know this person.
1: So, first of all, like, he told me to make myself at home, which he clearly didn't need. So,
2: not move in.
1: And I have a home. I live in a nice place. Like, I think I feel so confused because, second of all, he was watching me. Like,
0: well, yeah, it's his house. It's his home. He's trying to figure out how many people are at the party that he's coming home to. Like, Amanda, come on. Look,
2: I can't believe he's defending herself. I can't believe you're defending that.
1: Like, at home, which is exactly what I did.
0: That's a figure of speech.
2: enjoy relaxing, make yourself a coffee, you know, and then get the hell out.
0: Go to your house for the spray tan.
2: Live there.
0: Right. Like, you're not together. You're not roommates. When he was saying make yourself at home, it wasn't make it your home.
3: Well, then don't lie to me.
0: Paulina.
1: The way he phrased it, okay? The way he phrased it when we woke up in the morning after our night together. It was super, like, lovey-dovey, romantic. He was like, yeah, you can do whatever you want. Like, yeah, like, you know, make yourself at home. Like, I'm so chill. I'm all this. And obviously, turns out he's not the chill person he says he is.
3: She had a day.
0: Amanda.
2: Who invites friends over and a spray tan appointment at a stranger's house? We had a good night together, but we barely, we knew each other one night.
1: Someone who needs high maintenance a little bit, okay?
0: Like, what did your friends say? Like, whose house is this? Like, what do they think? The guy that I met last
2: night?
0: That's
2: so weird.
0: I mean, your friends had to have been like, well, where are we?
1: No, I think we're weird for, like, not being honest.
0: I don't think he was dishonest to me.
2: That's ridiculous. You're a squatter.
0: Is she still there?
2: you just bounce from dude to dude on dating apps and just move in the night after you guys hook up. You're just a squatter.
0: I know. Amanda, I don't know about the name calling here or whatever, but I don't, when someone says I think it's you got to gauge, like, the relationship, right?
3: Right.
0: You just met the person. He was trying not to be impolite and kick you out after an intimate evening. But what he was not saying was turn this into your meeting room.
3: Girls' night.
0: Right.
2: Yeah. I got to go to work at 5 a.m. You know, I shouldn't have been out so late to begin with. But, like, I realize not everybody wants to get up at 5 a.m. after a night out.
0: Which
2: I'm
0: I think
2: trying
0: is
2: to be
0: kind.
2: Cool.
1: You know what?
2: And he really just pushed it.
1: Patrick, just listen to me, Patrick. What you did is that you used me for sex. That's the bottom line.
0: You tried to find a home.
1: Yeah, you were trying to find a home to move into, and then boom.
0: I don't think these two things are related, honestly. I know the answer. I'll ask the question, Patrick. Would you like to go out with Amanda again? She'll move right in. Like, she'll come right over now.
2: Oh, hell no. In fact, I'm changing the locks to my house.
0: Okay. Look, Amanda, I think we disagree a little bit on the definition of make yourself at home. But, you know, hey, you did your thing. And I'm sorry it's not going to work out with Patrick. I wish you guys both the best of luck.
1: Okay. Whatever, Patrick. Go find your low maintenance wife or something.

0: Lovers, your Manny, Sherry, AJ, Sarah, Julie, and Jamie. Whose birthday is it? Did you tell me your name? Guys, today my birthday. I'm turning the big dirty 30, somebody said.
1: Hey.
0: I'm excited to also share the news of turning 30 weeks of being pregnant.
2: Ooh.
0: Wow. But we don't know your name. So, you.
3: Yes, you.
0: You.
1: Oh, yes,
0: we celebrate you today. Let's do the fun fact next. Stay right.
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0: One of the most unhinged facts I may have ever done. Even more unhinged than the fact that a bumblebee's man part rips off after mating, as we learned yesterday.
1: Which
0: makes it not worth it. It makes it not worth it. However, people once deliberately mailed their children through the U.S. postal system.
2: What?
0: After parcel post began in 1913, there were several documented cases of parents sending young children with postal carriers because the postage would be cheaper than a train ticket. The children weren't stuffed into boxes. They were traveling with carriers, but stamps were reportedly attached to their clothing and postage calculated by weight. The practice was eventually prohibited by the United States Postal Service's predecessor. So it turns out you can't mail your kid to go see, you know, on dad's weekend.
1: Got it.
0: You know.
1: All right. So I'm not going to consider
0: that
1: one.
0: Don't stop doing that.
1: I know.
0: We put a stamp on your kid and put them in the mail.
1: That's right. There goes Gigi again.
0: Yeah. One more time.
3: 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Right here.
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101 ZHT, Utah's number one hit music station. Good morning. Happy Tuesday. Today is National Taco Day. So there's a lot of places around Utah that are doing free stuff. 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ZHT.

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1: They didn't really do or say something, but it was more them just being alive, I guess. Anytime I work with, like, a younger person, it's like, oh, my birthday was in the 2000s. Like, excuse me. I was in high school at that point. Like, no, thank you.

0: 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So I am so proud to say that nearly $2.4 million have been donated to Utah Youth Sports Giving Day since the campaign launched like 2 weeks ago, with matching contributions from Utah businesses and other organizations. 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But yeah, so from running to rowing to skateboarding, climbing, and other activities, youth sports organizations always face costs for equipment. So this is just the community's way to give back and help out. 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So it's an amazing thing that's happening.
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0: 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I'm always looking for a reason to have a party. I'm having some friends over, and we're going to make tacos, but there are a lot of restaurants that are offering deals and freebies, so please take advantage. There's Del Taco, El Pollo Loco, Jack in the Box is doing something. 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

Well, it looks like a Fast and Furious TV series is coming to Peacock. Yeah, so Vin Diesel just announced it, said that it's going to be right after the final film that's coming out. But yeah, and he's going to serve as executive producer. So everything that I know, 971zhc.com. All right.

What's up? It's Kaylo on 97.1 ZHT, Utah's number one hit music station. Hope you're having a good morning so far. It could be even better because coming up next, I got another chance for you to win $1,000. All thanks to our friends at Paris RV. So listen to win.

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So there are rumors that Drake is going to be the headliner for Coachella next year. 97.1 ZHT. I've been hearing so many names, from Miley Cyrus to Dua Lipa to BTS. Like, can they just announce the lineup already?

0: HTM, Kayla. How are you?
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0: Oh, okay.
1: So I'm loading all of them up, and they're staring at me like I'm winning prizes. Right now, they're looking at me like, what's going on?
0: Well, I mean, you could win $1,000, you know, at 1210. We have another chance for you to win that money.

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97.1 ZHT, Utah's number one hit music station. So this woman from Maine just broke the world record for growing the largest zucchini. That thing is 170 pounds. What do you do with it, 170 pounds of zucchini? Like, eat it all year long? No, I get so tired of it.

music by Rosé. 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

0: 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How you feeling? How's your week been so far?
1: I've been working my life away, man. I'm a single father, so doing what I got to do to get the bills paid, you know?
0: Good for you. Keep hustling.

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So coming up next, we have your chance to win $1,000. 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

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That's a lot of money, man. Just think about what you would do with that. 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

there's this new dating app that's on the scene. It's called Rivet, and it lets a stranger pick your date. 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And the idea is that real people can spot chemistry that the algorithm might miss. Would you try it?

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Taylor Swift is on.

97.1 ZHTM, Kayla, and I am out of here. I will meet you back here tonight at 7 p.m. for the Social Club. Until then, leave me with Portugal the Man and Marshmello. It's called Phoenix. Oh, yeah.

We are 97.1 CHT. It's AJ, and you're thinking about cash because you've heard that there's $1,000 to win. Actually, there's 9 winners a day cashing in, and your chance after the weekend here on CHT.

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Dominic Fike here on ZHT, baby doll. He's got to have some game, some swag to pull off calling a lady a baby doll. Even if it's in third person, I don't think my wife would even.

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I'll be honest, new music is hit or miss these days, right? That's why we're picking the new stuff you want to hear. Rose, new trick.

Taco Tuesday? Tres Leches Tuesday? I guess that doesn't really matter. It could be Tofu Tuesday. As long as it makes you happy. As long as you've got ZHT on, I love you.

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1: 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Teddy Swims. Hilary Duff. Charlie Puth. Alex Warren. Sienna Spyro. 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

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How about a billion plus 40 more billion, and we're talking water in Utah? We'll tell you more in just a few minutes.

it's September 15th. Okay, it's October 6th, so that's like 3 weeks, right? 40 billion gallons of water has been added to Lake Powell just because of rainfall and all sorts of, you know, people peeing in the river too, I'm guessing.

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0: 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Charlie Puth. 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

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It gets oxygen directly from air, which explains why staring out a window

97.1 CHT, 12 songs in a row, and a shout out to my wife Meredith, who loves this song from Teddy Swims, who's going to be at the Delta Center in November. Mr. Know-It-All, and your shot at $1,000 bucks, and maybe a trip to Jingle Ball coming next.

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So 30 seconds during the Super Bowl. Disney owns it this year. ESPN, ABC, and Disney Plus all going to air the Super Bowl. 30 seconds will cost you 12 mil.

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Here's that new Tove Lo you've been wanting.

0: Hey, it's your big voice guy here. Hello. Just a quick thank you for hanging out with me today. I'll be back with another ZHT 12 in a row. Okay? Cool. BRB. Other.
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97.1 CHT was on this date in 1839. The first known selfie was taken by Robert Cornelius, who photographed himself. It took 10 to 15 minutes. He didn't pick his nose once.

0: 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We're petty like that. And more is better.
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I love it. 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We flash back to 2009.

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It's actually our work. So technically, we're the most productive by just playing music and maybe giving away $1,000 too. Your shot at that cash and maybe a trip to Jingle Ball too after hosting.

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The word literally means death pledge in Old French. If you missed the keyword for a grand this hour, it's coming your way in minutes.

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Somber, revealing he was going to surprise a fan who gifted him a custom-made crocheted top. He wore it on stage. 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We love you, Somber. We're going to play it again coming up just after 6. Here's Taylor.

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